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2: Hi, I'm Phoebe Humphrey. The Housing Minister is not downplaying the impact of the latest interest rate hike. The Reserve Bank lifted the cash rate to a 15-year high of 4.6% yesterday, adding more than $100 to the average monthly mortgage repayments. Claire O'Neill telling Seven the federal government is providing cost of living relief.
3: Economists have known that this was going to happen at the Reserve Bank level for some time. That doesn't make it any easier for Australian households who were already under enormous pressure.
2: The fight for the Greens' top job has become a three-way contest. David Shoebridge has thrown his hat in the ring for party leader, joining Sarah Hanson-Young and Maureen Faruqi. The Greens are expected to elect a new leader and deputy as early as today, following Larissa Waters stepping down due to a worsening kidney condition. It's being reported one of the alleged terror suspects near a RAF base in England called police themselves. Five men were arrested on suspicion of explosives after three white vans were parked near the base, which is used by the US military. Police have revealed the vans held petrol but did not contain explosives. The Times now reporting it was one of the men who phoned into authorities. And Manchester City has been found guilty of 100-plus charges of Premier League financial breaches and could be stripped of three EPL titles. An independent panel found City systematically broke the league's rules for almost a decade by creating sham contracts to inflate the club's commercial revenue by more than $1.4 billion between 2009 and 2018.
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2: In sport, Lions star Lachie Neale is officially on the move after winning the premiership, with the dual Brownlow winner off to Collingwood. Neale informed Lions bosses this morning that he would exercise his rights as an unrestricted free agent. He's expected to sign a three-year deal with the Pies. And switching codes now, Phoenix Crossland has learnt his fate at the NRL judiciary overnight for that hip drop tackle that hospitalised Nathan Cleary. The Knights player will miss Sunday's NRL grand final against the Roosters after being handed a four-game ban. That's the latest news and sport.
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4: Partly cloudy, medium chance of showers, wind southeasterly at 20 to 30 k's an hour, decreasing to 15 to 20 k's an hour in the evening, then becoming light in the late evening and tops of 28 degrees.
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0: On your Feel Good Work Day, this is Paul Campion, my good friend Marnie and her mud, Matthew Perry.
1: Yes, there is a documentary that has been done and will be released on Netflix for you to watch October 27. It's called The One About Matthew Perry. We've got a little bit of the trailer here, but his sister is in this too, and speaking about his struggles and how much money he spent on trying to fix his life. Take a listen.
2: I said, God, you can do anything you want to me. Just please make me famous.
3: I got a phone call.
4: Hello?
3: And I instantly knew my whole life was going to change.
2: But God did not forget the other part.
5: All great stories have comedy and tragedy in them. And that certainly was Matthew's story.
2: I was extremely happy when I got famous. Then it's like, this didn't fix what's inside me. This didn't do what I thought it was going to do.
5: My brother would talk about that feeling of emptiness or loneliness that he couldn't quite fill.
6: He spent $7 million trying to get sober. That's how seriously he took his disease.
2: I had people telling me to stop, say, you're going to kill yourself if you keep going like this. And I just didn't know how.
0: Sad, man.
1: Oh, terribly sad. Terribly sad. Anyway, yes, make sure you do check that out. You can see the full documentary October 27 on Netflix. All right, Tom Cruise. I mean, one of the biggest Hollywood stars of all time.
0: Yes.
1: Comedian Bert Kreischer has talked about Tom Cruise's daily routine, and I believe that this would absolutely be true. Now, how he knows this, I'm not sure, because I would believe that most people would be signing all sorts of things where Tom Cruise is concerned, you know, to talk about his personal life, because he doesn't do it at all. But he has his whole day down pat, like everything is done and planned out for him. Take a listen.
7: His life is fascinating. I can't say how I know this, but like he has everything planned out to a T. Like he has a person who trims down F1 and soccer so that in the gym they've just cut out all the commercials and all the highlights so we can go, oh, this race is great. And he sees the best race anyone's ever seen. And then he works out. And then as he works out, they're like, TC's coming to get his food ready. And he walks into the room, food's ready. And the shower's already steaming. Like everything's planned out. I find that pretty fascinating part of Tom Cruise.
0: Yeah, I can believe that. I believe everything's done for him.
1: I think so. Absolutely. Every single TC, like TC's coming and get his dinner ready, get his shower. His shower's warm before. I mean, how good? I'm just thinking when we get up at 3, how nice would it be if someone had the shower warmed, coffee sitting in there? Wow. Imagine.
0: Well, he's almost a billionaire. He'd be able to afford that.
1: Well, apparently they also say that he is always studying and preparing for future projects. And I did see that in an interview the other day where he said he's working on 7 different films at the moment.
0: Okay.
1: And he won't tell you what they are, but he's always doing that. And he prefers face-to-face conversations and keeps his phone use to an absolute minimum. So don't text him.
0: We know Days of Thunder is one of them.
1: Well, that is one of them.
0: Yeah.
1: But he's not like you, Campo. And so he wouldn't be in the bathroom on his phone. Don't text him because he won't text you back.
0: Well, I bet you his door doesn't fling open after 10 minutes.
1: No. And speaking of Tom, he is doing press at the moment, but his new movie, Digger, is in cinemas tomorrow. It opens. But you've seen it. What do you think? Because it's very different, isn't it?
0: Yeah, it's very... Well, all I can say is it's unlike anything he's ever done before.
1: Yeah.
0: Okay? And it's not what you expect. You're going into the cinema thinking it's one thing in it, and it's not. It's a completely different idea.
1: Mm.
0: And you've got to... I guess you just got to sit there and appreciate it for what it is.
1: All right.
0: Okay.
1: All right. Well,
0: I can't say any more because it opens tomorrow. And I don't think, I think the embargo was till tomorrow. I'll tell you what I think tomorrow.
1: Okay, all right. We'll get back to it then. That's your latest mud. Okay.
0: This is your Feel Good Work Day.
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9: Hi, I'm Phoebe Humphrey. Anthony Albanese has taken a stab at the Coalition for opposing cost-saving measures in Parliament. It follows the opposition calling on the federal government to rein in spending following yesterday's interest rate rise. But the PM says the Coalition has pushed back on measures, including the over-65's private health insurance rebate.
10: You can't say we want more savings and then oppose every saving which is put forward.
9: Three people have been charged in Sydney over an alleged mistaken identity murder in the city's south earlier this month. 23-year-old Marco Tapia was killed during a home invasion on September 1. Two men in their 20s and a 16-year-old boy will face court today. Donald Trump is rejecting calls to work with China on AI safety. The US president says he doesn't want to work with Xi Jinping on governing the technology, claiming it would make it harder for American companies to get ahead. He also admits he doesn't want to, quote, mix it up.
11: A lot of people say, let's do it together with China, but then they're going to be able to immediately gain access to things that we know that they don't know.
9: It comes as Anthropic has warned investors that its AI

0: Lions have confirmed that Lachie Neale is on the move. He informed Brisbane bosses this morning that he will exercise his rights as an unrestricted free agent. The dual Brownlow medalist is expected to join Collingwood on a three-year deal. And Newcastle's Phoenix Crossland says he will support his teammates ahead of Sunday's grand final against the Roosters. After being ruled out, the Knight handed a four-match ban for a hip drop tackle on Nathan Cleary.
1: As soon as I walk out of this building, my focus goes to Newcastle Knights and winning this grand final.
0: That's the latest news and sport.
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3: Partly cloudy, medium chance of showers, wind southeasterly at 20 to 30 k's an hour, decreasing to 15 to 20 k's an hour in the evening, then becoming light in the late evening, and tops of 28 degrees.
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0: On your Feel Good Work Day, this is Paul Campion. People are talking about the good old payphone money. They pull it out every Christmas so kids can talk to Santa on the corners. The Telstra payphone. But this is actually to do with a catastrophe.
1: Yeah, a payphone in Narooma, New South Wales, has been heritage listed, and it was on 10 News. Have a listen.
2: 6 years on from the Black Summer bushfires that devastated Australia, the lifeline that connected a community to the outside world is being recognised for its role. A payphone in the New South Wales south coast town of Narooma has been given a heritage listing for its cultural and societal role during that deadly summer. Mobile phones, landlines and internet connection all failed throughout the summer due to widespread power infrastructure losses and fires burning through cables. That left residents of towns like Narooma with no other option but the old school payphones, which were free to use. More than 1,000 calls were made from the phone over a 2-month period. For some, it was telling their family they were okay. For others, it was sharing the news that their home was gone. Historian Naomi Parry Duncan, who was holidaying in Narooma when disaster struck, said the phone became a place of connection and empathy during the worst of times. She led the push for the Narooma Plaza phone to be added to the National Trust Heritage List, making it the first phone to receive the status.
0: Well,
1: there you go. Yeah. I don't think that's ever happened before. No, it's not. It hasn't. She just said the first one.
0: Well, it's iconic, really, isn't it?
1: Well,
0: the old payphone?
1: I guess. Now, Telstra says Australia's 14,000 payphones remain an important community resource, of course, with 25 million calls made in the past year. Wow, there you go, including 300,000 calls to emergency and crisis support services.
0: Well, it's there to be used.
1: Yeah, for sure.
0: And it's free these days.
1: Mm-hmm.
0: I remember I used to have to reverse charge everything to Mum.
1: Did you?
0: Mum, I need some money.
1: Yeah.
0: I'm reverse charging calls.
1: We used to ring up the time. Anyway, we might talk about that in a minute. But yeah, there you go. It's been heritage listed, and for a very good reason. I think, yes, in those times when you've got no other way of communicating, there you go. The old payphone.
0: It's what people are talking about. On your Feel Good Work Day.
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9: Hi, I'm Phoebe Humphrey. Anthony Albanese has denied his government has acted contradictory when it comes to inflation. It comes as the coalition has slammed Labor for putting the blame of high inflation on the war in Iran. The PM says it has had flow-on effects on home soil, including at the Bowser.
10: The war in the Middle East has had an impact, and people can't just dismiss that, and I don't agree that there's a contradiction.
9: Headline inflation rose from 3.5% to 4% in the year to August. Underlying inflation remains steady at 3.6%. Meantime, the Chamber of Commerce and Industry says more small businesses are at risk of going under thanks to the latest interest rate hike. The Reserve Bank lifted the cash rate to 4.6% yesterday, a 15-year high. The Chamber's Andrew McKellar telling Seven, one-third have already considered closing their doors in the past 12 months.
11: We know that small businesses around the country are already under extreme pressure. They've been facing rising costs throughout the year. They're really struggling with cash flow and profitability, just making a go of it.
9: The Greens could have a new federal party leader as early as today. David Shoebridge, Sarah Hanson-Young and Maureen Faruqi all putting their hat in the ring for the top job after Larissa Waters stepped down due to illness. And Aussie travellers are flocking to Asian Airlines for their overseas travel to avoid the Middle East. New data reveals bookings for June to September saw triple-digit increases for airlines that fly through China and Malaysia.
2: Ken Frost Homes have brand new homes available now at White Rock and Clifton Beach. 4CA, your sport now.
9: In sport, Lachie Neale looks officially set to be joining the Black and White Army. The Lions Premiership player and two-time Brownlow medalist has informed Brisbane that he wishes to depart as an unrestricted free agent. He is all but likely to join Collingwood on a three-year deal after 186 games for the Lions. And Roosters players are remaining confident Connor Watson will be cleared to play in Sunday's NRL Grand Final. The hooker is set to visit an independent neurologist tomorrow in a bid to be given the green light for the decider after failing his HIA last week. That's the latest news and sport.
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12: Partly cloudy, medium chance of showers, wind southeasterly at 20 to 30 k's an hour, decreasing to 15 to 20 k's an hour in the evening.

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1: Well, the interest rate rise, Marnie, 4.35% up to 4.6. It takes effect today. Now, this is Effie Zahos, the Nine Money editor, last night on the news on things that are going to affect us. Have a listen.
2: This is the fourth one. That will mean now an extra $450 per month. Let me put that into perspective. What that means, $450 per month, you could pay a $20,000 car loan, and put another way, that's about $5,400 extra over 12 months. That would feed a family of four 6 months' worth of groceries. So it means households will have to look for ways to keep cutting back, when really a lot of us are probably on bare bone budgets as it is.
1: Yeah, well, that's not the only thing going up. Look, iPad prices, they've increased by around 25%. Some models are in short supply. Fuel prices, obviously, significantly higher. Well, it's crazy.
3: Yeah.
1: Price of a Big Mac has risen from $8 to $8.55, with higher labour and beef costs contributing to the increase. Just goes on and on and on. It just feels like it's all this pressure on everyone at the moment.
3: Exactly.
1: And we're all struggling.
3: It is not good. I say to you, like, every time I go into the supermarket for just a couple of things, it might be all right, I've forgotten this, forgotten that. And I'll go in and think, I'll get a couple of things while I'm here. Next minute, it's $58, $60. I'm like, what?
1: It's insane.
3: And look, the bag's not even full. Like, you know, and don't even start on $100. Like, you haven't got a full bag. Like, what is going on?
1: You're going to love this. Another rise predicted for Melbourne Cup Day in just over a month.
3: Oh, my gosh.
1: What?
3: It's not a good end to the
1: year. What's
3: going on? Coming into Christmas time.
1: Well, the government's spending. It's increased by $42 billion year on year, adding to lots of concerns in inflation and ongoing price pressures in the economy, which we're all feeling.
3: Terrible. Yeah, it's really bad.
1: My son has decided to move out, Marnie, and go and pay $400 a week in rent. I said, mate, come home. He hasn't even left yet.
3: Well, let him go and experience, I guess, what it's like. Oh. And you may find he will be home very quickly.
1: Well, he'll appreciate the dollar and what he's got.
3: Yeah. Yeah, absolutely.
1: But exactly. This is everyone.
3: Oh, I know. It's a huge concern. You know, everyone's looking at different options, you know, to save money and different ways to, you know, actually, you know, keep a little bit more in the kitty. It's not easy to do. Yeah. I know, I'm doing it. I do it on my own with kids, so it's every time I go somewhere, I'm always looking for a different, better option. Yeah.
1: This isn't how we're all meant to feel.
3: No, it's not. It's horrible. It's all the things that you used to do and the luxury. Well, you say a luxury thing. It's like going out or eating out, and those things can't happen.
1: Well, just living life.
3: Yeah.
1: You can't live it.
3: Yeah, I know.
1: That's the way it is. And this is your Feel Good Work Day.
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0: On your Feel Good Work Day, this is Paul Campion. Hump Day, your Wednesday afternoon with Cindy coming up. Tom Cochran's One Hit Wonder. It was on the soundtrack to Cars. Why wouldn't it be? Dragon. Great song. All coming up on your Feel Good Work Day.
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8: Hi, it's Harrison Freeb. David Shoebridge has been elected as the new leader of the Greens, replacing Larissa Waters. Shoebridge defeating fellow New South Wales Senator Maureen Faruqi and South Australian Senator Sarah Hanson-Young. Inflation has jumped again, climbing from 3.5% in the year to July to 4% in the year to August. A surge in fuel prices driving the increase, while underlying inflation was steady at 3.6%. The jury in the trial of alleged double murderer Beau Lamar Condon are set to visit the Sydney house where the alleged killings took place. The former police officer accused of shooting Jesse Baird and Luke Davies in 2024. The visit is expected to take place early next month and will aim to highlight relevant areas of forensic evidence in the home. US President Donald Trump believes artificial intelligence firms can self-regulate. That's despite growing pressure for independent oversight following multiple breaches, including of Australian government websites. AI law expert Kevin Fraser Fraser has told TW News voluntary safeguards have failed.
9: That is not an approach that adheres to the rule of law, nor is it an approach that's been effective. We've seen that these AI incidents keep occurring, and we keep hearing reports about internal testing gone wrong. Clearly, there's a need for federal government intervention.
8: And one of the largest studies of screen time reveals it's impacting child development. Research from a Canadian university finding a high use of tech activities like gaming and social media can affect language development, emotional regulation, and academic achievement.
1: Ken Frost Homes have brand new homes available now at White Rock and Clifton Beach. 4CA, your sport now.
8: Lions Triple Premiership star Lachie Neal is departing the AFL club. The 33-year-old informing Brisbane he'll exercise his rights as an unrestricted free agent. The Roosters are sweating on Connor Watson being available for the grand final against the Newcastle Knights after failing an HIA last week. And Sophie Molyneux's been named in the Aussie squad for the upcoming ODI series against Bangladesh and New Zealand, despite concerns over a hip injury.
1: Join in the celebrations as Cairns celebrates 150 years. 4CA, your weather now.
10: Slight chance of a coastal shower this afternoon. Doesn't look like there's much in it, though. Getting down to 20 overnight tonight. A possible shower tomorrow morning. Friday, again, possible shower. Saturday and Sunday, looking great. Mostly sunny or sunny conditions around that 28 to 29 degrees here on 846 4CA. Better music and more of it. Murray Jones back tomorrow morning from 5 after 8 o'clock, survey says.
1: 4CA is your home of Jonesy and Amanda for the drive home. And better music and more of it now. This is 846 4CA.

0: some great rock into our feel-good workday afternoon. How are you, Joe?
1: Good. How are you, Karina?
0: Living the dream. Do you know what, actually? I am during the daytime, but of a night time, trying to watch anything on TV, there's just nothing on at the moment. Are you watching anything on TV at the moment that you think's good?
1: No, I'm not watching anything, really.
0: Yeah, me neither. Free to air, nothing. Thank goodness I've got Netflix.
1: Yeah.
0: Look at us having a whinge. Like I said, though, thank goodness I got Netflix. And actually, on the weekend, I found the movie that I haven't seen in years with Ben Affleck and Morgan Freeman in it. Oh, what's it called? Oh, The Sum of All Fears. That's right. And it was so good to rewatch it. I really didn't remember a great deal of it. Political thriller and, you know, it's Russia versus America. Anyway, if you're scratching around for something and you haven't seen that one for a while, it could be a tip for you. In the next few minutes, Alana Miles with her biggest hit.
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0: Mark's a David Bowie fan, and I played David just before you two here on the Feel Good Workday. You said you got your hands full, though, mate. What's going on? I thought you were retired.
1: Babysitting now. We've got school holidays and babysitting. And
0: ah, right. How many have you got?
1: We only got two today. We had four last Monday. Seven and under.
0: Oh, Mick!
1: No, I'm just a second set of eyes and hands. That's yeah, all.
0: Right. You're back up.
1: Yeah.
0: Oh, I can see why you said you were busy, mate. Thanks for the call. I need to play some more David Bowie to last you for the rest of the school holidays. Susie Q and Chris Norman, their duet, next here on the Feel Good Workday.
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0: It's the Feel Good Workday with me, Karina. I've had a great afternoon so far. Probably 10 minutes ago, Karen sent me a picture message, a story about some bloke who made a bet with his fiance that if the Knights got into the grand final, he would paint their house. They live in Newcastle, red and blue, obviously for the Knights, and they are through, and there's a picture of him painting their house red and blue. Oh, I used to many moons ago work at 2HD, the radio station in Newcastle, and it was around the time that the Knights were getting into grand finals, the Joey Johns and Danny Badiris era, and there were plenty of people who would paint their cars, their houses. Knights fans, next level. Thanks for that picture message, though. It gave me quite a laugh this afternoon. After two, we get stuck into the two-up sting. In his arms she fell as her hair came down among the fields of gold. And Queen. Another one bites the dust. Plenty of great music jammed into our two-ups, but first we'll get into that newsroom.
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13: Hi, Harrison Preem with a check of the latest. The Greens have named David Shoebridge as their new leader. It comes after Larissa Waters resigned this week due to health issues. She says it's been an honour to serve.
14: I'm really proud of how the team has worked together over the last 16 months, and I'm proud that our party is polling higher than ever before amidst the surge to the right wing.
13: Well, the Treasurer is blaming the war in the Middle East for the latest surge in inflation, while underlying inflation was steady, headline inflation rose from 3.5% in July to 4% in August. Jim Chalmers says the biggest contributor was the rise in petrol prices.
15: As you can see in these numbers, which confirm beyond any doubt that the main reason why inflation in annual headline terms went from the middle threes to four is because of the extra pressure from the re-escalation of the war in the Middle East.
13: In other news, Aussies are being warned to steer clear of parts of Thailand following deadly flooding. DFAT has updated advice on the Smart Traveller website, advising travellers to exercise a high degree of caution. The Thai government's approved more than $170 million in emergency funding for the disaster. And six Australian universities have been ranked in the top 100 in the world. The University of Melbourne, top of the list 34 in this year's Times Higher Education Rankings. University of Sydney came in at 53, followed by Monash Uni and the University of Queensland.
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13: A legion of Newcastle fans have turned out to watch the Knights train ahead of Sunday's NRL Grand Final against the Roosters. Harrison Graham is preparing to replace suspended hooker Phoenix Crossland, telling Seven he's ready to roll up the sleeves.
16: He's been a massive part of our team all year. He's been our best player and he epitomises what the Knights player is. And I've got big shoes to fill and I want to do him proud and the team proud.
13: And Nick Cox has re-signed with the Bombers, inking a new four-year deal, keeping him at the AFL club until at least the end of 2031.
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0: Slight chance of a coastal shower this afternoon. Doesn't look like there's much in it, though. Getting down to 20 overnight tonight. A possible shower tomorrow morning. Friday, again, possible shower. Saturday and Sunday, looking great. Mostly sunny or sunny conditions around that 28 to 29 degrees here on 846 4CA. Better music and more of it. Murray Jones back tomorrow morning from 5 after 8 o'clock, survey says.
1: Us radio people aren't known for our physical abilities. It's fair to say we can't do two push-ups or two sit-ups. So we'll play two songs from the one artist instead. This is the Two Ups at 2. 8, 4, 6.

0: The title track from his album, Instant Replay, that is Two Ups from Dan Hartman. I Can Dream About You, a song I normally get to play. Hardly ever Instant Replay. That's what I love here on the Feel Good Workday. I'm just chatting with Mel, and she's got a word of warning for us. Lay it on us, Mel.
1: Christmas is out in the stores now, so don't be whinging and carrying on because there's nothing left in December. In December, because it's out in September this year, and
0: yeah. Yeah, good stuff. All right. Well, don't work too hard today.
1: No, see you later, mate.
0: See you, Mel. Don't go whinge to her if you've left your run too late for Christmas stuff. I've got Queen. Two Ups from Queen. It's always tough when you've got a band like that who sold, what, 200, 300 million albums worldwide. What two songs can I possibly give to you this afternoon? Hopefully it's two that you love.
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1: I had no choice but to hear you. You stayed.

0: The Canadian who just owned the early 90s, that is Alanis Morissette here on the Feel Good Workday. She's inducted into Canada's Walk of Fame. She's got 7 Grammy Awards, a Brit Award, a Tony Award, selling 60 million records worldwide. And actually, it was this year she was inducted into the Songwriters Hall of Fame. I know, Daisy, you're a big fan of Alanis Morissette. How are you today?
1: I'm so, so good. I love your show. I love you so much. Just want to do a shout out.
0: Oh, that is so sweet, Daisy. Thank you so much. Well, that's me done for the afternoon. I'm on a high now. I've got more two-ups to do, so I better come back to Earth and get that done for you next here on the Feel Good Workday.
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2: 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This is the 2 Ups at 2, 846 4CA.

There is nothing wrong with your hearing. We're deliberately playing two songs from the same artist. This is the Two Ups at Two. Cairns 846 4.

0: Because you can't kill two birds with one song. This is the Two Ups of Two.
1: That's a wrap for our Two Ups this afternoon here on the Feel Good Work Day. Joy loved my Queen Two Up. Oh, there's a lot of pressure on that one because they've got so many great hits. I never know which ones you want to hear. It's windy where you are, Joy. What are you in, a wind tunnel or something?
2: No, I'm in the car.
1: Joy, you could have pulled my leg. You could have said, I'm jogging, Karina. Sorry about the wind.
2: I don't think that'll ever happen.
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2: All right, thank you. Bye.
1: See you later. Wham! And the Fab Four. Before 4 o'clock this afternoon, but not before the newsroom. You and I have a hot date there right now.
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11: Afternoon, I'm Harrison Preeb. The Greens have a new leader, David Shoebridge, taking over after Larissa Waters stepped down earlier this week. She says she wants to focus on her health as she continues managing chronic kidney disease, while Shoebridge says he wants the Greens to take the fight up to the far right and win back voters who've drifted away from Labor.
12: We know that One Nation didn't create itself. It's the classic post turtle. Sits on a post. You know it didn't get there itself. You wonder what it's doing there. Labor has created the circumstances for One Nation.
11: The conflict in the Middle East continues to pile pressure on our already struggling Aussie economy. The latest inflation data showing headline inflation rose from 3.5% in the year to July to 4% in the year to August. High and rising fuel prices largely behind the jump. Well, a warning that the AI race between America and China could come at the expense of public safety. US President Donald Trump reckons artificial artificial intelligence companies can police themselves. Despite a series of breaches, including an Australian government website, AI law expert Kevin Frazier has told DW News companies don't want to hand their rivals an advantage.
13: The argument being made there is if it's not a US company that leads on developing safer AI tools, then we will see China outrace the United States and perhaps deploy tools that are not reflective of Western values.
11: And the Independent Planning Commission has today approved the largest coal mining expansion in New South Wales history. The HVO mines in the Hunter Valley can now continue through until at least 2045.
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11: NRL Grand Final fever has swept Newcastle, with thousands packing out an open training session. The Knights preparing for their first decider since 2001 against the Roosters. Injured halfback Dylan Brown has told Seven the support is unreal.
14: Throughout the weekend, there's already who knows how many, probably over 10,000.
15: They've been waiting a long time, so there's no surprises really.
11: And Lions star Lachie Neale officially on the move. The two-time Brownlow winner expected to join Collingwood.
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1: Slight chance of a coastal shower this afternoon. Doesn't look like there's much in it though. Getting down to 20 overnight tonight. A possible shower tomorrow morning. Friday again, possible shower. Saturday and Sunday looking great. Mostly sunny or sunny conditions around that 28 to 29 degrees here on 846 4CA. 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Murray Jones back tomorrow morning from 5 after 8 o'clock, survey says.
0: It's the Feel Good Workday on your home of better music and more of it. This.

That's my favourite Crowded House song. 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Better music and more of it. The home of Murray Jones weekday mornings from 5 o'clock. And of course, Murray's been suffering the man flu lately. Oh, I've had a bit of a head cold too, but he's got a big job to do, and so do you. If you know someone who goes above and beyond for others, Murray and senior helpers Far North Queensland are looking for Cairns' best carer. 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The announcement of Cairns' best carer is going to be made Wednesday, October 14, at a special 4CA outside broadcast at Senior Helpers Sheridan Street. And of course, Murray's going to be there handing over the grand. Senior Helpers supporting important pillars of the Far North Queensland community. Murray, fingers crossed, won't let this mad flu keep him down, and he's back tomorrow. It's ABBA now.

0: Let it be the Beatles here on the Feel Good Workday. And Levi, you were telling me, mate, that was your grandfather's favourite Beatles song. That's fantastic. What are you up to?
1: Heading up to detail some cars.
0: Oh, awesome, mate. Well, I'll let you get back to it. You're working hard.
1: Thank you.
0: Good on you, mate. It's nice, isn't it? Songs just bring back so many great memories. This is my favourite Beatles song. Oh, it's just such a song to get you up and about, isn't it? In the next few minutes, we're off to Detroit, Michigan. This American rock band got together in 1977, and I want to say all red leather suits. They're next.
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0: such a great, great guy. Johnny Farnham here on the Feel Good Workday. Amazing concert for him the other night. And, God, broke my heart when his family had to say he couldn't go because he's on oxygen and requires a wheelchair to get around. We can't live forever, but I tell you what, he has left us with some great music forever. Just chatting with Natasha, whose last name is Cook. Does that mean you're a good cook, mate?
1: I've only just recently learned to, actually.
0: Really, Natasha? If you don't mind me asking, sort of roughly what age are you?
1: I'm 40.
0: And you've only just recently learned to cook. That's interesting. What?
1: Yes. Ask my husband. I've actually been quite terrible at it for many years.
0: What made you think, oh, turning 40, geez, I better start learning to cook?
1: When the fried rice wouldn't sip out of the saucepan when I tipped it upside down.
0: Oh, man, that must have been fun to clean.
1: Yeah, it was terrible.
0: Oh, well, at least you know where your name came from, as in cook. I have absolutely no idea where a Bennett does.
1: No.
0: Oh, but good on you for learning to cook at the age of 40, mate, and thank you so much for the laugh. I think I almost sounded like a kookaburra in that laugh. Maybe that's what Bennett's did, animal noises. In the next 2 minutes here on the Feel Good Workday, we are popping on a Dire Straits song that was inspired by a performance of a Dixieland jazz band playing in the corner of an almost empty pub in South London many years ago. It's next.
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0: just like that, our hump day together is done here on the Feel Good Work Day. There's plenty of good feeling to come, though. Jonesy and Amanda on holiday, so they have given us some of their favourite bits. And Wednesdays, they would normally do that TikTok Tucker challenge. Hopefully, they're going to replay some of their favourite recipes. Jeez, there's been some terrible ones this year, hasn't there? They've got Daryl Braithwaite. Elton John, you can tell everybody. And Hathaway. All after 4 o'clock in the newsroom. Next, have yourself a great evening, and I'll catch you tomorrow.
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9: Afternoon, I'm Harrison Preeve. The Coalition fears that households will be pushed to the brink by the recent rate hike and rising inflation. Headline inflation today climbing to 4%, while underlying inflation remains steady at 3.6%. Shadow Minister Michael McCormack has told News 24 that families can't keep absorbing the higher costs.
10: $31,000 a year, that's the average mortgage holder has to find additionally to pay along with higher gas prices, higher electricity prices, higher fuel costs, and not to mention groceries.
9: Federal Greens have a new leader, David Shoebridge, taking the top job following Larissa Waters' resignation. She says she needs to focus on managing her chronic kidney condition.
11: And it's with great sadness that I'm not able to continue in that role due to my health getting worse. I hope to be okay, but I need to look after myself to do that.
9: Other news this afternoon, fresh concerns raised over the safety at Sydney Airport. Airport. New reports have linked a string of air traffic incidents to staffing shortages and fatigue. The largest coal mining expansion in New South Wales history has just been given the green light from the Independent Planning Commission. The HVO mines in the Hunter Valley will see more than 700 million tonnes of coal extracted at the site until at least 2045. And briefly, it seems Aussies are embracing electric vehicles to offset the rising costs of petrol, with one sold every 100 seconds.
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9: The leading players in the NRL and NRLW will be named at the Dally M's tonight. Penrith's Nathan Cleary, the hot tip for the men's award, but he won't be in attendance as he recovers from leg surgery. Manchester City's been found guilty of 100-plus charges of Premier League financial breaches and could be stripped of three EPL titles. It's after an independent panel found City systematically broke the league's rules for almost a decade. And in NBL, the Sydney Kings to take to the court tonight against the Brisbane Bullets. And that's the latest in news and sport.
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0: Slight chance of a coastal shower this afternoon. Doesn't look like there's much in it, though. Getting down to 20 overnight tonight. A possible shower tomorrow morning. Friday, again, possible shower. Saturday and Sunday, looking great. Mostly sunny or sunny conditions around that 28 to 29 degrees here on 846 4CA. Better music and more of it. Murray Jones back tomorrow morning from 5 after 8 o'clock, survey says.
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24: 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TikTok Tucker.
25: This one involves some meat and biscuit ingredients.
0: Mm-hmm.
24: So undercooked chicken and cookie dough.
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1: Not all heroes wear capes, and sometimes it's the small grievances that someone can step in and say, let me take this burden from you. Talking about when you watch Instagram, I watch reels most. Anyway, I think we all do this.
2: Yep.
1: We lean into reels of people's lives we don't know, and it's very late at night. You think, I want to go to sleep.
2: Yeah.
1: Someone's doing a gender reveal. You think, I don't even know who you are.
2: Why am I buying?
1: And yet I'm leaning in to the end because it's human nature. And minute after minute, you're watching storylines and now they're being milked because people like to tell you the story. You'll never guess why, .. And it takes too long, but you lean in and you wait.
2: When Human Nature, though, did Pink Pony Club, that was pretty good.
1: What do you mean?
2: Well, Pink Pony Club and Human Nature did it.
1: Because did I say something about Human Nature?
2: Yeah, you said Human. I thought that's what you're talking about.
1: No, I'm not talking about the band Human Nature.
2: Why not?
1: I wish someone could save me from this moment. But I've come across a guy. There's probably a few of them. But
2: till the end.
1: They're called time wasters.
2: Yep.
1: He says time savers they are. And one I follow is this guy who looks like he's lying in a bed. He's got a doona over his head. And he watches these reels. And he gives you the setup. And just when you think, oh, this is going to take ages, he tells you the ending. He skips to the ending. Here's an example.
3: Day one, drinking pond water every day until I get Giardia.
1: Yeah. And I'd probably just stupidly watch that right to the end. And he does this.
4: He hasn't posted an update since day six, which at the time of this video was 3 weeks ago.
2: Oh, good, he's dead.
1: But it saved 1:32.
2: There you go.
1: Here's another one.
5: A noodle restaurant in China had food so good that people would come back every day.
1: Do you want to know why? Yeah. Normally it'd take ages to get there. In fact, it would take 1:08 to get there. He has saved us.
4: Turns out the restaurant was leasing their food with opium.
1: And this one.
6: Okay, everybody, I have a really big announcement. And it's serious.
2: Okay.
1: Here we go.
4: His dog Bella is pregnant. Congrats, Bella.
1: I would have watched that for over 1:10. And I don't even know who he is. I'd have watched it. There's more.
7: Man was attacked by a shark, but instead of killing him, it actually ended up saving his life.
1: We've saved 1:30 by this.
4: The shark caused minor injuries, but when he got it checked out, the doctors found an unrelated tumor, so he got it removed.
2: This guy's great.
1: This one saved 1:10.
8: In this city, nobody locks their doors, their homes, or their cars. And the reason why will surprise you.
1: Cut to it.
4: The city's in northern Canada and has a high population of polar bears, so the citizens had to keep their doors unlocked just in case they're being chased by one.
1: See how long it would have taken to tell us that story. I think we've got one more.
9: You ever see this in the ocean? Going the other way might just save your life. In 2016 in Australia.
1: Yeah. And 1:22 later.
4: It's a dead whale, and when they die, the gas in their body produces so much gas to the point where they explode.
1: Yeah, I would have waited 1:22, and finally he's cut through and has told us
2: I'd so hang around to see that whale explode.
1: But, you know, the next one we need to get onto is people who say, have a look at this picture or a book, and they hold it up and you just see the spine, you don't see the front. That stuff drives me
2: crazy. What's that?
1: Crazy.
2: I haven't seen that
1: Well, they say, look at this incredible picture I've done, and I don't even know who they are. They hold it up. They point it so the canvas is sideways.
2: Yeah.
1: And you have to wait ages for them to do a reveal and turn it around. Or they say, here are my favorite books. And they hold it up really slowly from the side. And then finally show you what's on the friggin' front. Save me, someone.
2: You're not a wait till the end kind of girl.
1: Oh, wow. I do. I wait till the end, but I don't want to be. Give me my time back.
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1: Well, at least now I know. 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

0: Hello there, it's Jonesy and Amanda driving you home this Wednesday afternoon. It's time.
1: You hungry?
2: I enjoy cooking bacon and stop working with flyer.
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1: Not a bad tucker.
4: What are you?
5: An idiot sandwich.
6: Gonna make you go yuck.
0: TikTok Tucker, we make food from TikTok and eat it.
7: Raw cookie dough, you flatten it out to make like a flat pancakey thing. And what you wrap inside that is raw chicken. And then you roll that up and you put it in an air fryer and then you eat it. It's called a shizuki, like a cookie, but it's got chicken in it. And who hasn't wanted to have that? So first of all, you know, I've bought some cookie dough.
0: That's funny. I thought you said you put raw chicken inside cookie dough.
7: Yeah, I had. That's exactly what I said. Right. So first of all, we roll out.
0: Now I've got an important meeting tonight.
7: Well, with the toilet. So we roll out our cookie dough. I want that to be really thin because that has to cook.
0: Yep.
7: As opposed to the chicken, because who cares?
0: And what sort of chicken are we using, a breast or a thigh?
7: We are using, I think it's breast, and I want you to bash
0: tribute
7: it.
0: Tribute to Dolly.
7: I want you to bash it because it needs to be a little bit thinner. So,
0: am I bashing, the breast or the cookie?
7: I've done the cookie. I've rolled out the cookie. Do you think that's thin enough?
0: I think it might be.
7: And now, Brendan, there's some baking paper there.
0: Yep.
7: Put some underneath and some over the top.
0: How much chicken do you want?
7: Well, not too much. Couple of pieces. That'll do. And just bash those till they're thinner. And then I'm going to put them in. No, there's a rolling pin you can use.
0: Yo, Rocky!
7: Okay. And now eat it like Rocky. So now I get, looks like the map of England. Now I get one of those. Ryan's looking very concerned. And one of those. And then I put that inside the cookie dough.
0: I'm having a sick day. Would you layer it, not layer it, but spread it out a bit?
7: Yeah, but my dough's not big enough because I want it to be encased.
0: But I heard you've got heaps of dough. That's what they say around here.
7: And they call you a stupid thin chicken.
0: Good old pots of money killer.
7: Okay, well, let's see. I won't cook your portion. So what happens? Have a look at that. Are you happy with that? As happy as you can be. I've made a giant cookie with raw chicken in it. We're all happy that, in terms of our gastro needs, if that goes in there, we should be okay.
0: Okay, and yep.
7: All right, a little bit covering up there. And now, and this is chocolate chip cookie dough, by the way.
0: Do you keep the, why don't you just keep it on the grease proof paper?
7: Because I've got some paper in there, dick. I'm sorry, I don't mean to swear at you, but sorry, I think of these things.
0: Sure, just reasonable. Air fryer two, this is?
7: That's going on. How do I turn that on?
0: Oh, okay. Well, do you want me to do that?
7: Yeah, I don't want to eat it raw.
0: Okay.
7: Let's turn it on.
0: Right. You just turned it off.
7: Okay. There we go.
0: For how long? So you don't have you don't have any time constraints? Or?
7: No, well, before the end of the show, obviously, we need to eat it before 8 p.m.
8: Okay. Jonesy and Amanda.
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0: Yuck.
1: TikTok Tucker, we make food from TikTok and eat it.
2: Ryan's very concerned about this one. It's a shizuki, which I think is based on an American biscuit, which is a big biscuit called a pujuki or something. But anyway, we could have just called it the chuki because it is a biscuit dough, and inside that biscuit dough is the thinnest little piece, Ryan, of chicken.
1: Yep, it's a breast.
2: And all right, so let's open this up.
1: Right out of our air fryer. Moment of silence for air fryer one. That was killed in this very studio not so long ago.
3: 30.
2: We might start.
1: That's Amanda beating it
2: today. The two of you finished being amused. Okay, I'm going to cut. Now, Brendan, I need you to verify that this chicken is cooked before any of us eat it. I'm cutting this into four.
1: Yep, four.
2: Okay.
1: Well, hang on. No, you haven't cut that well enough.
2: I have. I'll show you.
1: No, you haven't cut through the chicken. Which might denote that it's a little rubbery. I don't pull it all apart.
2: Is it cooked?
1: Yeah.
2: Is it?
1: Because it's cooked.
2: You cut it up then.
1: Yeah, okay.
2: Because the biscuit thing's all falling apart.
1: Yeah. Oh, that's...
2: I know, exactly. That's why I didn't do it.
1: I think maybe... No, you made a giant meal of this.
2: You have now.
1: Yeah, that chicken's done.
2: Is it?
4: Sure.
2: Okay, let me...
1: I don't know about runny tummy over here. We'll deal with it.
2: Looking for some weight loss? Now, Ryan,
1: we were raised in the 70s, mate. We're going
2: to
1: eat all sorts of crap.
2: Eat some of that chicken. You're not allowed to eat around it. Brendan, here's yours. You have to eat some of that chicken.
1: It looks dreadful. You've made a meal of it.
2: No, okay. Now, when I say go,
1: mm-hmm.
2: take a tiny piece of the chicken and the biscuit dough together.
1: Yes, ma'am.
2: One, hang on.
1: Say when.
2: Do you need a fork, Ryan? You look like an ape. There you go, Brendan. One. Right, yeah.
1: Here we go.
2: One, two,
1: chicken,
2: three.
1: Cookie.
2: Go.
1: I can't taste the chicken.
2: I can.
1: I can.
2: I think the dough's undercooked. I don't like it at all.
4: No.
2: Oh. I think the dough next to the chicken is raw. The chicken's cooked, but that dough's not cooked. Look at that. Would you agree?
1: I can't. Actually, taste the chicken.
2: I can. It's made everything taste less.
1: I don't know why
2: the chicken tastes less. The biscuit tastes less.
1: It's made everything less.
2: It has. We'll put this recipe on our socials if you'd like to try it. Maybe we've missed something in the process.
1: I'm putting it in the why bother.
2: I think so too.
1: Don't worry about it. Sick talk, making slap, gonna make you go yuck. Have we got some Eno for Ryan?
2: I know.
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0: Hello there. It's Jonesy Demanda driving you home. Big night at the Jones House last night.
1: What happened?
0: Our first solo babysitting duty for the little grandson. So mum and dad.
1: You see a lot of him.
0: We see a lot of him, but mum and dad were out on their anniversary.
1: Oh.
0: And then we got called up to do the, because I think.
1: In
0: the
1: your
0: kids,
1: house?
0: Yeah. The kids these days feel, I think they feel that we have no idea how to look after kids. Like we raise them. But having said that, they do have some good ideas, the new parents, compared to our day.
1: Which was what?
0: More from the
1: Posable thumb, that would be all right.
0: We were like lead paint and asbestos and all that sort of stuff. So now there's better eyes on the little ones.
1: How many hours were you in charge?
0: Oh, no, it wasn't an all-nighter. Just for, so we, all we had to do, our marching orders, feed him, bathe him, don't kill him. That's it.
1: Well, so far, so good.
0: And so we.
1: And have you got a big deep bath?
0: Well, it started with the Teletubbies.
1: All right.
0: So have you seen the new Teletubbies?
1: I don't know. Are they still making
0: There's
1: Teletubbies?
0: There's a new one. Like when my eldest, my son, was little. Ryan, well, you're a Teletubby kid, were you?
2: Yeah, I love Teletubbies.
1: And so, the parents like Teletubbies because they didn't make much noise, so it was easy to have on as opposed to Pokemon.
0: I'll just say this about the Teletubbies. All the episode consists of them saying hello because there's four of them. Four of them say hello and then there's got them mucking around.
1: Yeah, as a parent it was delightful.
0: And then it's
1: the
0: just
1: background.
0: Goodbye.
1: Yeah.
0: It's so the it's like shooting fish in a barrel.
1: So good.
0: Did you know, Ryan, back in the old days with the original Teletubbies, they were 10 foot to 8 foot tall.
2: What?
0: Did you know that? They were in suits in the English countryside. And they all the set, to make the set look smaller, they made big Teletubbies.
1: Why didn't they just make the set smaller?
0: You'll have to talk to the BBC about that.
1: Yeah.
0: Anyway, now there's a new hybrid of AI and live action Teletubby.
1: And is it the same just making little noises?
0: Yeah, yeah. They make those, you know, Dipsy, La La, Po.
1: Yeah.
0: There's one more. What was the other one?
1: Jeffrey.
2: Tinkle Winkle or something like that.
1: Tinky Winky.
0: Tinky Winky. They've gotten rid of the handbag. That's
1: Have
0: gone.
1: Have Handbag's they? Gone.
0: But when they drive the Teletubby car, everyone's got a steering wheel. And
1: Why?
0: But because that's the problem with this generation. You can't all drive the car. Only one person could drive the car. Anyway, that's Teletubby. So
1: right,
0: I watched that.
1: And did your grandson watch that or just you?
0: He loves
1: just
0: it.
1: Just you?
0: He's like, well, there's bits when, because Helen took him for a bath. So I'm just sitting there watching the Teletubbies, making notes. But, you know, I think one of the greatest moments of being a grandparent is it's just being there for the bath.
1: Oh, because when you're a parent, that's a tiring part of the day.
0: And you do. Remember, and that's the other thing about being a grandparent. When you're a parent, you're just such a, I don't know, your head's up your bum. I don't know what happens.
1: Well, you're just tired.
0: You're just tired. But he goes into the bath and there's all this order. So he has his little duckies, his little froggies. So he plays the little duckies and the froggies in the bath. And then there's a cow, looks like a cow, like a face washer cow. He plays with that for a bit. And then he puts that aside and then it's the next course of bath toys.
1: And what was that?
0: Which is just from the kitchen, a measuring cup that scoops up water.
1: Mm-hmm.
0: And then he scoops water and he kept putting onto his groin a bit too much for my. I said, okay, mate, that's enough of that. No more bath for you.
1: Oh, you're going to be one of those grandparents. Stop it.
0: No more bath for you.
1: Oh, how old is he? You're terrible.
0: No, he's 18 months. Okay. He's like,
1: then don't, you know, he's just putting water on himself.
0: But it was nice.
1: That's enough, mate.
0: That's
1: Well, I'm glad it all went so well.
0: It went very well. We didn't kill
1: a dry bath next time.
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4: 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This is your news now.
11: Afternoon, Harrison Preeb. The Treasurer denies he's trying to shift the blame for Australia's inflation. It comes as headline inflation surges from 3.5% in July to 4% in August. Jim Chalmers says rising petrol prices caused by the war in the Middle East was the biggest factor.
12: It is clear and self-evident that the war in the Middle East is putting substantial upward pressure on inflation here in Australia and indeed around the world. I don't think any objective observer could contest that after today's figures.
11: David Shoebridge has been elected as the new leader of the Greens, replacing Larissa Waters. Shoebridge defeating fellow New South Wales Senator Maureen Faruqi and South Australian Senator Sarah Hanson-Young. Well, passengers are being assured Sydney Airport remains safe despite a string of recent near misses. Staffing shortages and fatigue have been linked to recent air traffic incidents. Federal Transport Minister Catherine King has told Seven they're working to reduce the pressure.
13: Aviation remains safe in Australia and Sydney Airport remains safe. We've got fantastic air traffic controllers there who we know are working under some pressure, and we need to alleviate that as best we can.
11: Environmental concerns haven't deterred the Independent Planning Commission, the government agency, approving the largest continuation of mining in New South Wales history. It means the HVO mines in the Hunter Valley can continue to export coal until at least 2045. And Aussie parents are warned over the dangers of e-scooters. New research revealing more than a quarter of injured riders were under the age of 16.
4: Ken Frost Homes have brand new homes available now at White Rock and Clifton Beach. 4CA, your sport now.
11: The Roosters sweating on Connor Watson being available for Sunday's NRL Grand Final against Newcastle. The star hooker is set to see an independent neurologist tomorrow in a bid to be cleared for the decider after failing an HIA. And controversy at the Stall Gift, with this year's men's winner stripped of the title after testing positive to ADHD medication. Adelaide med student Olafemi Komolafi handed a 12-month ban and forced to hand back his $40,000 in winnings. The 21-year-old says he took the medication to help him concentrate, not knowing it was banned.
4: Join in the celebrations as Cairns celebrates 150 years. 4CA, your weather now.
14: Slight chance of a coastal shower this afternoon. Doesn't look like there's much in it, though. Getting down to 20 overnight tonight. A possible shower tomorrow morning. Friday, again, possible shower. Saturday and Sunday, looking great. Mostly sunny or sunny conditions around that 28 to 29 degrees here on 846 4CA. Better music and more of it. Murray Jones back tomorrow morning from 5 after 8 o'clock, survey says.
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26: Jonesy and Amanda, those are names that you would never forget.
27: It's showtime.
0: Well, hello there. It's Jonesy and Amanda. Have you ever been saved by your pet?
1: Have you?
0: Miss September saved me many times.
1: You always go to September. What's wrong with Miss March?
0: Oh, Miss March.
1: But Mrs. March. Wasn't she the one that put the chalk into the fluoride?
0: It does get in.
1: She certainly had a ring of confidence.
0: Yeah, less said about Mrs. March, the better.
1: We're going to take your calls on if you've ever been saved by a pet.
0: The tribal drum will beat for this. It's Jonesy and Amanda driving you home for Jam Nation. It's better music.
1: And more of it.
0: On 4CA.

0: it's Jonesy and Amanda driving you home across Australia.
1: This is almost like a public service announcement to women. As you know, when you go overseas and there's a scam or those sorts of things, how you're going to get robbed, kidnapped, whatever it is.
0: I've seen Taken.
1: You've seen Taken. How did that happen?
0: Well, it's the same sort of thing. His daughter got abducted over there in the overseas.
1: Well, the thing is, we've always been told about the van, the mask, the dark alley. But these are the
0: keep
1: new,
0: away from those things.
1: These are the some of the new scams that might bring you unstuck. Got pen and paper, Brendan?
0: Yes, ma'am.
1: Number one is the sample.
0: What's
1: when
0: that?
1: When someone says, try this perfume, smell this cologne, a stranger at a mall, a parking lot, a shop approaches you with a bottle. One spray near your face, this is dramatic, but it may not be perfume. It can contain chemicals that disorient you within seconds. They follow you out to your car. Bam.
0: Whoa.
1: And it says here, never smell anything a stranger hands you ever. Interesting. How about this one? Scheme number two, the flyer.
0: But who would do that?
1: Well, who would? Who would kidnap someone? Who would try and put something in someone's drink? Who would try? Who are these people, Brendan? They exist. Scheme number two.
0: Okay.
1: The flyer. There's a flyer on your windscreen, a flyer.
0: Yep.
1: You reach for it, and while you're reading, your hands are down, your hands are full, your eyes are down, you're standing at your driver door, someone approaches from behind. It says here the flyer was placed there 10 minutes ago and they've been watching you come back to your car. It's all
0: about... Well, it says this on the flyer.
1: Are you listening? No. What do you mean? There's a flyer that someone's put on. So you come back to your car
0: it's
1: flapping around. You reach for it. You're not concentrating on where your stuff is. You're looking down.
0: Sure.
1: Someone suddenly at your car bundles you in or bundles you out, takes your car, whatever. I'm not saying these are everyday scenarios.
0: No. But it could be a park inspector.
1: These are the new ways that things could happen. If you're going to take this seriously.
0: I'm taking it very seriously.
1: Scheme number three. This one is interesting. The baby sound. A recording of a baby crying played from a phone or a speaker near your front door at night.
0: Oh.
1: You hear a baby outside alone. Of course, your instinct is to open the door. There's no baby. Someone's waiting for you when you open the door. These are terrifying scenarios, but this is what's hard is that it goes against your instinct to say, don't do this. I'm going to read through them all and we'll discuss how we feel at the end. There's more.
0: I got one of those frog things that you bought from, online. It's a frog. When someone comes to your door, it goes, ribbit, ribbit.
1: Yeah.
0: What if they put that with the baby sound? A baby and a frog together.
1: I'm trying to save women, Brendan.
0: No,
1: you do what you like. You do what you like.
0: Well, men can be dupes too,
1: Of course. Well, I think you're demonstrating that very well. Scheme number four, the charity clipboard. Am I boring you?
0: Not at all.
1: I saw you look at the clock.
0: Not at all. I'm not looking at the clock.
1: I hope if someone is going to be attacked in this room, it's you.
0: Go on. Charity clipboard.
1: Can you sign this petition? A clipboard, a pen, while you're writing your name, you're giving them your full name, your handwriting.
0: But who does this?
1: I don't know. It's Mr. Philip Kefforps. And his address is, if I knew that, I'd go and stop him. There's another one, the photo request. Can you take a photo of us? Yeah. A phone is handed. Both your hands are now holding their device. Your hands are free. Your phone is in your bag. They take your bag. Who's going
0: to
1: do
0: phone?
1: It? This is what's, let me get to the point of this. And I hope you're pretending to be dumb.
0: I'm not.
1: I'm dumb.
0: Actually, no, I just don't understand.
1: Let me get to the
0: all
1: end.
0: All this stuff sounds reasonable.
1: Of course. And people, it's all sounding reasonable until someone puts something in your drink. You think, this is the thing. You go out for a drink. Who would do that? People do.
0: I know.
1: This is the stuff I find interesting. Kindness is not compliance. Someone offers you something to smell, walk away. Someone hands you something and walk away. And no, it's hard to say if a baby's crying, can you help me? We all want to be people pleasers. This was the interesting point. No to a stranger costs you nothing. You don't owe a stranger anything. But if we all live like that, what a cold place it would be. But this is what the pattern is. It's all the same design. They want to occupy your hands, lower your eyes, consume your attention. 4 seconds, you're blind, you're busy, you're positioned. That's the window they're looking for. And I don't know who they are. All they're saying here is trust your gut. If you're in any of these circumstances, you do not owe a stranger anything.
0: Mm-hmm.
1: Trust your gut instinct.
0: It's very good.
1: Have you understood, Brendan?
0: I do.
1: All I heard was you talk about your frog.
0: I'm going to punch one of those wildlife koalas in the head.
1: Well,
0: the train
1: you have to go back into the 80s and try and do it then.
0: They're still there.
1: No, they're not.
0: Yeah, they are.
1: When's the last time you saw a person in a koala suit collecting money?
0: They're still there.
1: I'm trying to be earnest and help people.
0: I don't trust you.
1: Good.
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0: 846.

0: It's Jonesy and Amanda driving you home for Jam Nation.
1: Let me tell you a story about Bert Gerber. Bert Gerber,
0: I like the name Gerber,
1: has a farm in Texas, a barn full of animals.
0: Yep.
1: He woke up in the middle of the night in August, early August, to hear a noise he'd never heard before. It was this noise.
0: A goose.
1: Would you know that was a goose?
0: Yeah.
1: How do you know that's a goose?
0: I guess it's obvious it sounds like a goose.
1: I don't think. Ryan, do you think that sounds like a goose?
2: No.
1: No. Anyway, yes, it is a goose.
0: I'm sorry that you guys are a bit slow. But he's on a farm. Wouldn't he hear that all the time?
1: No, that's what's interesting. He had a goose that had never honked before. But the reason that Goosey, that's its name, the goose, honked was because the barn was on fire. Goosey made that noise to alert Bert Gerber that the barn was on fire. So he walks out. There are about 60 turkeys, a whole lot of chickens. Yep. This is his animals.
0: Was he wearing his long johns? I always just imagine him being some sort of long johns.
1: He was wearing flip-flops, it says here.
0: Mm-hmm.
1: And so he was able to get to the hose, put the fire out.
0: Yep.
1: None of the animals were lost. He said if it had been another few seconds, it would have all been over. So little Goosey making this noise.
0: We've established that.
1: Saved the day. And Goosey, unfazed by the incident, has been rewarded with his favourite snacks. Peas,
0: yep.
1: Romaine lettuce and watermelon.
0: So it didn't end up on the dinner table. Oh, Goosey.
1: No, Brendan.
0: So that's the farm life.
1: No, not when you're raising it's got 60 turkeys. You can't eat all of them. He's raising them to sell.
0: Those other ones would be, oh, good on you, Goosey.
1: Especially if they all went up in flames. That smells delicious.
0: Well, that's pretty good.
1: But this is what pets can do. Pets can sometimes wake people when they've slept through alarms. Mm-hmm. Pets can tell people when they've got medical conditions. When my dog Ripley, when I went into the night that my hormones shifted, so I had the baby Liam the next day, Ripley could sense that my hormones had shifted and got all weird and cuddly and strange. So pets sense things, and pets can save you.
0: My daughter's having that with the pregnancy and the cat.
1: What's it doing?
0: She's got this cat, and this cat didn't exist. It always would hide, but now all of a sudden it's nestling on her.
1: Really?
0: Mm.
1: Yeah, see, pets know. So the tribal drum is going to beat for this. Saved by a pet.
0: Yeah.
1: Wow. Well, I see. Saved Timmy down the well.
0: No, well, that's a Mandela effect. Timmy actually never went down the well. Lassie went down the well. Timmy was the one that got her out of the well. Or him. Lassie was actually a guide dog too.
1: Why wreck everything? So Timmy was never in the well.
0: Timmy was the guy, the person that got the dog out of the well.
1: So why isn't Lassie supposed to be the hero?
0: No, the dumb dog fell down the well.
1: It's a different telling of the story.
0: It is, isn't it?
1: So, saved by a pet.
0: Mm-hmm.
1: What have you got for us?
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0: This is 4CA.

0: Hello there. It's Jonesy and Amanda driving you home. Let me tell you the story about Bert Gerber. Woke up in the middle of the night. He's a farmer. I just like saying the name Gerber.
1: I know, I can tell that.
0: I know you brought the story to the table.
1: But you've stolen it because you like the name Gerber.
0: I like saying Gerber. It's very satisfying.
1: Do you want me to take it from here?
0: Sure.
1: Bert Gerber, I enjoy it too, was woken in the middle of the night.
0: Don't bogart the Gerber.
1: He was woken in the middle of the night by this noise. He'd never heard his goose honk before.
0: That seems odd.
1: Well, Goosey didn't need to honk until the barn was on fire. He goes out in his flip-flops, it says here, where he's got about 60 turkeys and chickens all asleep.
0: Yep.
1: But the barn's on fire, so he grabs the hose, puts out the fire. Not a single animal was lost, thanks to Goosey the Goose.
0: It's got all the fixings of a John Denver song, hasn't it?
1: How would it go, Brendan? Over to you. Come on.
0: 60 turkeys, 20 chickens and a Goosey.
1: Wow.
0: And a Gerber.
1: John Denver's rolling in his grave right now.
0: The tribal drum is beating Saved by a Pet.
2: Mercy!
0: Mercy! Okay.
1: John, what have you got for us?
3: Hey, Amanda, Jonesy. I listen to you guys all the time. Hello.
1: We love hearing that. Thank you, John.
0: This is a nice thing, John.
3: Yeah, good. I'd just like to say a couple of years ago, I was real sick with COVID. I could hardly get out of bed. I was in hot and cold sweats. And my little mate, my little Foxy, miniature Foxy, he went to his own bed and grabbed a blanket and brought it to me.
1: Oh,
0: John.
1: Little thing.
3: And he stayed with me all the time. And I was in bed for about 4 or 5 days.
0: Yeah.
3: And he never left my side.
0: Oh.
1: He didn't start chomping at your ankles?
0: No. He's not a cat. A cat would so do that.
1: Oh, John, that is the sweetest little story.
0: What a great, just John all curled up, sick with fever, little Foxy comes along with a blanket.
1: What's your dog's name, John?
3: Max.
1: Little Maxie. Max.
0: Oh,
1: what a lovely story. Thank you.
0: Give Max a little treat for us,
1: yes,
0: John.
1: Yes, do it.
0: Steve has joined us.
1: Hello, Steve. Saved by the Pet. What happened?
4: Well, I was absolutely sourced and drunk one day and I jumped in my pool and got in trouble and my dog, whose name was Gerber, funny enough.
1: Yeah.
4: Jumped in the pool and took my arm off and pulled me out.
0: Wow.
1: Wow. What kind of a dog was Gerber?
4: A German Shepherd. So yeah. I just had a massive night, just got absolutely sourced and drunk and just thought it'd be a good idea to jump in the pool and have a swim. And it didn't turn out too well. Ended up drowning and little Gerber jumped and goes, come on, mate, and just pulled me out.
0: So you were in trouble, Steve. You weren't just horse playing.
4: No, I was in trouble. Yeah, I was like just having full 360 spins and all that. Thought, I used to be all right. And no, I didn't.
1: Tell us about Gerber. And Gerber drags you to the side. What sort of treats did you give Gerber when you were sober enough to realize what had happened?
4: I gave him a smacko.
1: Yeah, gave him a smacko. That's a terrible reward.
0: You're a harsh owner, Steve. And just with the name Gerber, it's very satisfying to say. Would you agree, Steve?
1: Why'd you call your dog Gerber?
4: Because it was just a name that me and my brother came up with. He was just like, Gerber sounds pretty cool. I'm like, oh. Gerber stuck, and then now all I can think about is Gerber.
0: Mm. Yeah, that's why they give it to babies. Mm. Gerber.
1: Gerber.
0: Gerber.
1: Isn't Cindy Crawford married to Randy Gerber? But why are you looking at me like you're an idiot?
0: I'm digesting what you're saying.
1: And her daughter, Kaya Gerber, is a famous model with the surname Gerber.
0: You're now just using the word Gerber way too much.
1: We're going to take more of your calls. Saved by the Pet.
0: Do you know a Gerber?
1: I know a goober.
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14: Hi, I'm Sally Pearson. The Roosters and Broncos have named unchanged lineups for Sunday's NRLW Grand Final, but Roosters winger Jamie Frassard remains in doubt after suffering a shoulder injury. Essendon has suffered another blow, with Zoe Prowse to miss the rest of the AFLW season with a foot injury, and the Aussies have named their squad for the upcoming one-day series against New Zealand and Bangladesh. Captain Sophie Molyneux has been included despite being under an injury cloud, while fast bowler Darcy Brown has been ruled out with a back injury.
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0: It's Jonesy and Amanda driving you home on Jam Nation. I like the story of Bert Gerber.
1: You're obsessed with the name Gerber. I know you are. He's not the hero of the story. The hero of the story is this guy.
0: This is Goosey.
1: Goosey the Goose, who had never made that noise before. Bert woke up in the middle of the night because he heard Goosey making that noise. He goes out to the barn where he's got about 60 turkeys and chickens on his Texan farm.
0: Yep.
1: In the barn was on fire. He was able to put the fire out, save all the animals, thanks to Goosey, who was rewarded with his favourite snacks, peas, romaine lettuce and watermelon.
0: Yep, and not turning into Christmas Goose.
1: No, Brendan.
0: The tribal drummer's beating Saved by a Pet.
2: Mercy!
0: And we're not talking about Miss September.
1: Hello, Stacey. Tell us about your pet. Who saved you?
0: Stacey.
3: So it was late at night and I couldn't sleep, so I thought I'll go for a nice hot bath, and I was relaxed and kept the water running, and obviously so exhausted I fell asleep, and I woke up to my beautiful dog licking my face, and she literally saved my life.
0: Yeah, you got to be careful, Stacey.
1: Wow. What kind of dog did you have?
3: A Saffy Duchess. Yeah. Still the best.
1: Oh.
0: But, you know, that's your blood pressure goes up high if the bath's too hot.
3: Well, I have low blood pressure. I don't know what was going on.
1: No. What's your dog's name?
3: Duchess.
1: Not Gerber, Brendan. We've run out of Gerbers. Thank
0: you,
1: Stacey.
0: Gerber. Well, you know, maybe I should change my name to Gerber.
1: Your daughter's having twins. Why don't you suggest that to
0: Gerber,
1: her?
0: Gerber, that's a good idea. Jan has joined us.
1: Hello, Jan.
0: We can get a baby food deal. Those kids eat heaps.
1: Jan, hello. Tell us about the pet that saved you.
4: Well, actually, it didn't save me. This was our cat saving our dog.
1: Oh, yeah.
4: So it's a bit of a twist. About 10 years ago, we had a cat and a dog, and the cat knew he was superior to the dog. So it was quite interesting, the interplay they had. So there was really no respect for the dog. But my eldest daughter was home alone one afternoon, and she could hear the cat meowing and carrying on, and she just yelled out, you know, shut up, you'll get over it. And then she heard the cat on the bench tossing things off the bench. So she comes out to tell the cat off, and the cat's gone, ooh, and jumps out the back door, which was open, and my daughter's followed her to tell her off, and there is the dog collapsed on the ground.
1: Oh. Wow!
4: So the cat, who had no respect for the dog, was trying to alert my daughter to the fact that the dog has collapsed.
1: Wow.
4: So my daughter was able to get the dog to the vet, and she'd been poisoned by snail bait, and ended up spending the night at the vet having her stomach pumped, and she was fine after that.
1: And did the relationship between the cat and the dog change?
4: No.
0: No, of course not. And did the dog eat the snail bait by accident or were deliberately poisoned?
4: Someone threw snail bait over the fence.
1: No.
0: What's wrong with people?
4: Yeah.
0: It's outrageous.
1: No. Oh, I love the idea of the cat thinking, how am I going to do this?
0: Yeah.
1: And starts flinging things off the bench.
0: Yeah, come
1: That's
0: on a minute.
1: Great.
0: People, come on. The dog is not well.
1: Wow. Thank you, Jan.
0: Jan, that is great.
1: Aren't they great stories?
0: Thank you for all your calls.
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12: Hi, I'm Harrison Preeve. Households are bracing for the possibility of another hit, with the latest inflation figures increasing the chances of a fifth rate hike this year. Headline inflation surging from 3.5% in July to 4% in August. Treasurer Jim Chalmers won't be drawn on what might happen with rates in November. David Shoebridge has replaced Larissa Waters as Greens leader, vowing to seize the moment. He's taken aim at the major parties for contributing to the cost of living crunch.
13: People making a decision about whether they pay for insurance or replace their fridge. These are not decisions that Australians should be making in a country with the wealth and opportunity that Australia has. But these are decisions that have been forced on people.
12: Overseas, US President Donald Trump believes artificial intelligence firms can police themselves. That's despite growing pressure for independent oversight following multiple breaches, including of an Australian government website. AI law expert Kevin Fraser has told DW News voluntary safeguards have failed.
14: That is not an approach that adheres to the rule of law, nor is it an approach that's been effective. We've seen that these AI incidents keep occurring, and we keep hearing reports about internal testing gone wrong. Clearly, there's a need for federal government intervention.
12: And 6 Australian universities have been ranked in the top 100 in the world. The University of Melbourne, top of the list at 34 in this year's Times Higher Education list. University of Sydney came in at 53, followed by Monash Uni and the University of Queensland.
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12: Legion of Newcastle supporters turning out to watch the Knights train ahead of Sunday's NRL Grand Final against the Roosters. While Taron Aikens ready and raring to go for the NRLW decider against the Broncos, the Roosters are missing out on the squad's finals charge last year after tearing her ACL.
15: It's pretty crazy to think where I was 12 months ago. I just had surgery probably a week ago. Compared to where I am now, I'd be pretty stoked 12 months ago to know I'd be back here.
12: And the Lions have revealed Lachie Neale's on the move and forming the AFL Premiers. He'll exercise his rights as an unrestricted free agent.
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16: Slight chance of a coastal shower this afternoon. Doesn't look like there's much in it, though. Getting down to 20 overnight tonight. A possible shower tomorrow morning. Friday, again, possible shower. Saturday and Sunday, looking great. Mostly sunny or sunny conditions around that 28 to 29 degrees here on 846 4CA. Better music and more of it. Murray Jones back tomorrow morning from 5 after 8 o'clock, survey says.
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5: Jonesy and Amanda, when you go into a hotel, what's the thing that you look for? You want like a kettle? You want a mini bar?
6: I like to see there's free biscuits in the mini bar.
5: Yep. But there's one thing that's always missing when you go into a hotel room.
6: And what's that?
5: It's not a TV because the Who have previously stayed there.
6: Right.
5: No, it's a toilet brush.
6: Why
5: is that?
6: Well, I tell you why.
5: Okay, tell me why.
6: Do you want other people's particles?
5: This...
6: And also the toilet gets cleaned every day. I would rather that than other people's particles.
5: Okay. When you put it that way. We'll discuss this further. Also, the pub test, QR codes in restaurants. Post-COVID, are we over QR codes in restaurants when there's a wait staff standing by? That's all coming up. It's Jonesy and Amanda driving you home for Jam Nation on 4CA.

0: Good afternoon to you. It's Jonesy and Amanda driving you home.
1: I'd like to have a segment called Great Moments in History that you probably don't know about. This is about a series of riots. Here's some audio from one of the riots.
0: Is that here or in America?
1: This one's in America. But do you know what the riots might have been?
0: Civil rights, NRA, BLM, WLM, whatever America.
1: WTF. They were the 1983 Cabbage Patch riots.
0: The doll.
1: The doll. The riots broke out in stores. Dolls were being flung on, There were long lines. Parents were driving hundreds of miles to get their kids on the, to get their hands on this new toy for their kids. So the Cabbage Patch dolls, as we know, they people still have them, I think, don't
0: they? Yeah, I think they're around. They're a thing.
1: You'd get a little birth certificate, a backstory with the thing, et cetera. So the dolls sold out instantly in 1983, igniting a supply and demand crunch that sent shoppers into a full-on frenzy.
2: The customers were standing in front of this store at 7 o'clock this morning. The store didn't open until 9, and only a few Cabbage Patch dolls were going on sale.
3: Once the coupons were given out to those few parents who would be allowed to buy a doll, the word was given out that the dolls would be given out behind the store, out back at the freight entrance. And then the race was on. Otherwise dignified, calm, mannerly parents broke into a sprint.
4: Well, I had to take what they gave me, and they gave me a boy, and I wanted a girl. This is my second trip around. My husband works here, and I can't even get what I want.
5: I miss work. I'm late for work to get this for my little girl. I'm not going to tell my boss. I'm trying to get there now.
3: Things have reached such a point that this store in Clifton, New Jersey, has set up a Cabbage Patch trading post. They decided it doesn't matter much that the doll retails for $21 if you can't buy one. So they'll pay you $40 for any Cabbage Patch doll you bring in, and then they'll turn around and sell it for $50.
0: Ooh, gouging.
1: Wow, wow. So these riots were all over the place.
0: Yeah.
1: Parents went crazy. In one store, there was trampling. Five people landed in hospital. One had three cracked ribs, another had a broken leg.
0: Oh. Do they have one in Rundle Mall? Because if they did, they could have had...
1: John Dunstan would have called for calm.
6: Where people could come and stroll, meet one another, enjoy an open-air activity, and at the same time, of course, go and purchase what they wanted to.
0: Wow. Albeit a Cabbage Patch doll.
1: Maybe it is.
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0: It's Jonesy and Amanda driving you home for Jam Nation. There was a story why hotels refuse to provide this item and the...
1: An ironing board?
0: But if you take a good look inside most hotel bathrooms, you'll notice there's something missing. I instantly went, toilet brush. They never have a toilet brush. And I've often wondered this over many, many years. So this particular journalist went to the experts as to why hotel rooms don't supply a toilet brush.
1: Can I speculate?
0: Of course.
1: I would have thought that in your own home, yes, toilet brush. Even in your workplace, yes, toilet brush.
0: Yep.
1: Because you have some idea of who the people are. Do you want a whole gaggle of people's lives in your toilet brush?
0: Yeah. There is that situation, though, when you've got to clean the facilities.
1: Yeah.
0: And then you've got to do the swaddle.
1: But wouldn't you rather...
0: With the dunny paper on
1: there. Wouldn't you rather do that than having someone else's life inside your bowl? She said, talking euphemistically.
0: Okay. What are you talking about? I have no idea. This hotel expert said in my...
1: Imagine being asked that.
0: In my 47 years in the hotel business, I don't think anyone has covered this topic. Of all the services a hotel provides, even the lower priced ones, cleaning the bathroom and the bathroom, or the bedroom and the bathroom, is still the purview of the hotel. Most hotels would rather their in-house cleaners deal with any toilet mishaps.
1: Yes, so you've
0: got to ring them. You ring housekeeping.
1: No.
0: Because a wet brush can breed harmful bacteria, so it's better for housekeeping to professionally clean bathrooms on their rounds.
1: Wouldn't they rather, if the situation happens during the night or in the afternoon, mm-hmm. you just wait till they come and clean your room the next day. You're not going to phone them and say, I want you to do this. It's not like...
0: You've got a phone, apparently. Or bring your own brush. Or the aforementioned swaddle.
1: Imagine getting that phone call. I know. Come on. replacing an iron is one thing. Going up with your toilet brush is come on. Really?
0: I was speaking to a high-ranking police officer one time at a function, and he was telling me he'd come from Victoria, come to Sydney for this chat about motorcycle safety, and he was telling me he checked into the hotel, and I said, oh, how's this place? And he goes, well, interesting you say that. I got into the hotel room, went straight to the bathroom, was sitting on the toilet. I looked at the shower screen. There was a sex toy attached to the shower screen just sitting there in plain view, and he looked at that, and then he looked at the vanity, and there were two lines of a white substance sitting there. This guy's a senior ranking police officer. So he had to ring housekeeping straight away because he can't touch any of that because he would be compromised. You can imagine the situation.
1: But had they cleaned the room?
0: No, obviously not.
1: Or was it someone stitching him up?
0: Well, you don't know. So he had to actually, full disclosure, this is what's happened. And then a whole phalanx of housekeeping came up to deal with the situation. And all these young girls, millennials, were up there going, oh, what do we do? I'll get some gloves. I'll get this. And this old elderly housekeeping just got up, got a hand and went, swept it all down the sinks, got the thing and threw it in the bin. There you go.
1: Why hadn't they done that before he checked in?
0: Oh, no. I don't know.
1: There's a lot of questions. Yeah. That raises more questions than it answers.
0: Was that your explaining that you were you there before?
1: I know. Oh, come on.
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3: 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See the show.
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0: It's better music.
1: And more of it.
0: On 4CA.

0: Hello, it's Jonesy and Amanda driving you home.
1: You know what I hate? There's a lot of things I hate.
0: Yeah.
1: Let me just start with one thing. You know when you're reversing and someone chooses that moment to walk behind your car?
0: Yeah.
1: Why does that happen every single time?
0: Do you muck around a little bit. I always seem to ring you just when you're backing your car in. And it's like this, I'll fart. I'll go round. That's you. That's
1: but
0: you.
1: But the other thing that I hate at the moment, I was in a restaurant the other day.
0: Yep.
1: And there was a QR code. Yep. And I'm not sitting outside at a pub.
0: No.
1: And I get that. If there's a QR code to order your food, your drinks and things, if you're at a cafe or something and you're outside. This was, I felt a step above that. It was restaurant-ish.
0: Yep.
1: And there was a QR code to order. And I don't like it. How do you feel about this? There's a couple of reasons I don't like it.
0: Mm.
1: One is I think it's just data mining. They want your information.
0: Sure.
1: But also you can't have a conversation. I know you hate it when I do this, but I want to have a conversation to say, does this soup have any cream in it?
0: Yeah.
1: Does this have nuts? My son has a nut allergy. I want to be able to ask questions and look the server in the eye and ask them questions about the menu or switch a few things. I'm not a fussy eater. I'm not, and you cannot say I am, Brendan. I'm not a fussy eater, but I do like to have a conversation with a human when I'm ordering food in a restaurant.
0: I do like that time we went into that Thai restaurant and the waiter said, is this the boy with no nuts?
1: That's right. I'd phoned ahead to make sure they could have a nut-free meal. Is this the boy with no nut? And his brother still laughs about that.
0: I'm dining out on that forever. Look, you know, honestly, when you're with white people, it drives me crazy. Because you do for all the reasons, like has it got?
1: I'm allowed to ask a question,
0: yeah, of course. So I do like when the QR code, and it's a new thing because it's funny you say that. I was at a restaurant a couple of weeks ago, and it looked very restauranty, not a cafe. It looked like a restaurant, but they had the QR code. But they also had a waiter, which I found curious. And I said, "Oh, so what?" And he goes, "Oh, we just toy with that with people. It's easier to split the bill and do all that sort of stuff." And then this guy was, and I went, no, I'm going to stick with the old school method. I'm going to use a human.
1: I'm going to berate the human.
0: He took so long and then I looked at the table next to me and they were all doing the QR code and I went, oh, what have I done? It's like when you go to the checkout and you use the automated checkout as opposed to,
1: the cashier.
0: The cashier. You know, this sounds to me like...
1: Like a can of worms.
0: No, it's not a can of worms.
1: Like perhaps a whip pole.
0: No, it's not a whip pole. No.
1: Is it a would you rather water cooler chat?
0: It's quite obvious. It's a pub test. Let's do that.
2: An old-fashioned pub test.
0: Thank you, Sam.
1: Well, let's call it this. QR codes in a restaurant.
0: Yeah.
1: And we're not talking about an outdoor pub or stuff like that.
0: No.
1: A step above that, a QR code, where they still ask for a tip at the end and you think, excuse me, what have you done? A QR code in a restaurant, does this pass the pub test?
0: I say yes.
1: I say no.
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0: It's Jonesy and Amanda driving you home. When there's big issues to discuss, we go straight down to the Jonesy and Amanda Arms for
1: the pub test.
2: Pub test.
1: Does it pass the pub test?
3: If something sounds unlikely, then it should fail the pub test.
2: Yeah, the pub test.
4: Doesn't pass the sniff test.
5: Stop it. It's not helpful.
6: I was in a restaurant not so long ago and there was a QR code. And I thought, come on, come on. I don't want to have to do this. And you know I'm technologically inept, which means I've got to get someone else to do it for me. Mm. But also, if I have questions about the menu, if I want to ask Dieter a question about the wine, whatever it is, I'd like to ask a human. I don't want to be locked into the options that are on the QR code and that's it. That's not what a restaurant is. A pub, cafe, that's one thing, but not in a restaurant. Come on.
0: Look, you ask a lot of questions. And as I said just before,
6: I'm entitled. I'm allowed to ask questions.
0: I was at a restaurant and the guy, I noticed the QR code and the dude was there. And I said, oh, what's going on with that? And he said, oh, it's one thing we do, but, you know, I'm still here to serve you. And I went, oh, okay, great. I'm going to go old school and have the dude serve me. In the meantime, I watched the table next to me order their food on their QR code, and it came within moments. Mine took about an hour and a half. Mm. It wasn't that long, but it took a while.
6: Yeah. Well, look, which side of the fence are you on with it? Maybe that's another a topic we do. Which side of the fence are you on with fencing sound effects?
0: Hang on, I'll put that next to can of worms.
6: Okay.
0: And whip pole.
6: We're sticking to the pub test
0: yes.
6: today. QR codes in restaurants, does it pass the pub test?
7: You want to go to a restaurant to be social. I don't want to be looking at my phone all the time. Yeah, order on your phone, no good.
8: Bugger them off. I'll go to a restaurant to relax, you know. You don't want to have to deal and order your own food and stuff. Next, they'll have me in the kitchen cooking it for them, you know.
9: Yeah, no, I don't like that. I like talking to a person. I like reading the menu.
10: I think it could be a little dicey, especially when you get a little robot come out with your meal. Kind of takes away from customer service, I guess.
11: I don't really go out for dinner. I do Uber Eats.
12: Oh, I think maybe I'm just an old man, but I don't like them. People interaction, speak to the barmaid or speak to the barman. Might be some eye candy, you never know. Depends which way you float, you know.
0: It depends which way you float, you know.
6: Yeah, it does take out human interaction.
0: It does.
6: Saucy or otherwise.
0: And human interaction is always good.
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9: You're on the 80s at 8. Shane Bryan with you. Welcome to the show. Coming up tonight, our 80s artist spotlight is one-time lead singer of Motley Crue, John Corabi. We'll see if we can get him to spill some goss on the crew, and we'll also find out what he is up to now. Right now, though, let's get underway with a track from 1982. This is XTC, Sensors Working Overtime. You're on the 80s at 8.

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1: Kingswood? 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Bloody thing, every time I pull it out, it's got oil on it.
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0: You're on the 80s today, Shane Bryan with you, and it's time for our 80s artist spotlight.
1: They didn't just make hits, they defined a decade. If you had them on your mixtape or blasted them in the car, this one's for you. It's our 80s artist spotlight.
0: In 1992, John Corabi stepped into one of rock's toughest jobs. He replaced Vince Neil as the lead singer for Motley Crue. Now, he only made one studio album with the crew. It was the self-titled Motley Crue in 1994, but many fans still rate it as one of the band's heaviest and most underrated records. I caught up with John Corabi and we discussed the time he got up on stage with Vince Neil.
2: Obviously, you were there for a very short period of time and then you parted ways. And since then, you've actually been on a cruise. And you actually got up on stage and performed with Vince Neil. And you did, bringing back the Australian connection, Highway to Hell.
3: Yes, sir.
2: Yeah.
3: You know what's funny is the fans, you know, everybody else fuels this thing more than Vince and I.
2: Yeah.
3: I actually sang with Vince on, he did a cruise. It was called the Motley Cruise.
2: Yeah.
3: And it was just Vince. It wasn't the whole band. I was playing guitar with Rat. I literally went in and grabbed a bass guitar and the band started playing. And Vince just happened to walk in and we started playing Highway to Hell. So he jumped up on stage and we're standing there looking at each other, laughing our asses off. All the cameras came out. Everybody's like, oh my God, they're going to fight. And we were just laughing. And then he just held the mic and we just sang the chorus together. And it was a great time. I sang with Vince in Tampa, Florida, also with Rat.
2: Yeah.
3: I got up and did Live Wire with him. And then we were just, you know, at a couple different festivals. And Vince will walk in and if he knows that I'm there, he will literally get off the bus and come and look for me.
2: Yeah.
3: So that he can go, hey, dude, how are you? Give me a hug. And we'll sit there and bullshit for a while. So Vince and I get along great. It's the fans and the press that think that we despise each other and we don't. It's been 30 years this year that my record came out.
2: Yeah.
3: It's probably been 28 years since I've been out of the band. And I still get hate mail and I still get people asking me about it. So it's like, that thing doesn't need any more fuel.
0: Let's go back to 1989 with one of Motley Crue's biggest songs. This is Kickstart My Heart on the 80s at 8.

0: You're on the 80s at 8. Shane Bryan with you, and that was Motley Crue, Smoking in the Boys Room from 1985. We're chatting with John Corabi. He was one time the lead singer of Motley Crue for a very short period of time. And before that, he was with a band called Scream. Now, he still does get starstruck, and I reminded him when I spoke with him about the time that he completely got starstruck with a very famous musician.
1: You did a solo tour a few years back in Australia, and you were talking about hanging up the telephone on a very famous person. In fact,
2: yeah,
1: you know, there's a lot of people that I would love to hang up on and just say I've hung up on it. But you, my friend, you take the cake.
2: This was one of my, you know what's funny? Somebody just asked me, I did an interview right before this, and they said, have you ever been starstruck? And I forgot about this.
1: Yeah.
2: But that was probably my biggest starstruck moment. And it was back when we were doing the Scream album. We're in the studio with Eddie Kramer producing. And Eddie had this box of all these old vintage, like ribbon mics and whatever. And he said, I asked him, I go, what's the deal with the mics, dude? Oh, a friend of mine is putting a studio, like a home studio together, and he wants old ribbon mics. So I was, okay. So we were in the studio one night, and Eddie was mixing a track. And at the end of the console was one of those old phones with like a business phone with all the buttons. And the phone rang, and he goes, somebody get the phone. So I was the closest to it. I pick it up. I hit the button, and I go, hello. And there's an English, you know, voice, person on the other line. And I go, hello, is Eddie Kramer there? And I go, yeah, who's calling? He's like, Paul McCartney. And I was so, like, anybody that knows me knows, like, McCartney is God to me.
1: Yeah.
2: And I got so overwhelmed that I was like, yep, hold on. And I never hit the hold button. Like, I just freaked out and I didn't hit the hold button. I hung up. And Eddie was like, who was it? And I go, it was Paul McCartney. And then we're like, I hung up on him. So then the phone rang again, and I was trying to be slick, and I tried to disguise my voice the second time.
1: Yeah.
2: So that I wouldn't come across like a dumbass. So the phone rings, and I pick the phone up. I go, hello, you know, whatever. And he goes, it's Paul McCartney calling for Eddie Kramer. Please don't hang up on me again. And I'm like, but hold on. And I made sure I hit the hold button. He's right here. Hold on.
1: Oh,
2: and then I put them on the phone. But I was just so blown away. Like, my wife laughs at me because I will literally listen to music. And, you know, I mean, I've done 15 records and I've been doing this for almost 45 years. But I'm still a fan.
1: Yeah.
2: And there's things that just blow me away.
0: One of the great guys in rock and roll. You can check him out. He's now the lead singer of a band called The Dead Daisies, and they've got a great album called Looking for Trouble. Fantastic. Check it out. Coming up after the break, we'll have a Mac Attack, Fleetwood Mac, and Seven Wonders on the 80s at 8.
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0: You're on the 80s at 8, Shane Bryan with you, and Sonomo's Fire, Man in Motion by John Parr. John Parr never actually saw footage of St. Elmo's Fire before he actually wrote the song. Instead, producer David Foster showed him footage of Canadian wheelchair athlete Rick Hansen's Man in Motion World Tour. That became the title of the song and the inspiration behind the soaring lyrics about determination and overcoming obstacles. The song became a worldwide smash, hitting number one in the US and climbing to number four here in Australia. Coming up after the break, a song with a message of its own. The members reminding us to keep listening to the radio.
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0: Well, that wraps up the 80s today. Tonight, tomorrow night on our classic 80s album, we go back to 1982 for the 8th and final album of Roxy Music. 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Avalon is our feature album tomorrow night on the 80s at 8. We'll catch you then. Thanks for keeping me company.
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1: Mick Hucknall, the guy with the red hair. 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Let's cross to the Bureau of Meteorology this morning. 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Good morning to Daniel Hayes. How are you today?
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1: Mick Hutner, the guy with the red hair. That's why the band's called Simply Red. Let's cross to the Bureau of Meteorology this morning. And joining me online, I haven't spoken to Daniel for a while, but he's back on board today. Good morning to Daniel Hayes. How are you today?
2: Good, thanks, Barry. I'm just thinking it's just about it's not Australian, Dan. Hey, Simply Ranger doesn't have the same.
1: I've never thought about it like that. That's a good point, too. Yeah, Simply Ranger.
0: 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My place to go for everything local. And if you've got a community event coming up, we'd love to share it on air with all of you.
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0: 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And it sounds like this. The 80s hits you love. Your favourites from the 90s and 2000s. '60s and '70s tracks that stand the test of time. 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
1: 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Yep. 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
1: Mick Hucknall, the guy with the red hair. That's why the band's called Simply Red. Let's cross to the Bureau of Meteorology this morning. And joining me online, I haven't spoken to Daniel for a while, but he's back on board today. Good morning to Daniel Hayes. How are you today?
2: Good, thanks, Barry. I'm just thinking, Sister Bell's not Australian, Dan. Hey, Simply Ranga doesn't have the same...
1: I've never thought about it like that. That's a good point, too. Yeah, Simply Ranga.
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1: A little cloudy again today. We're up to a high chance of showers again today. We got those southeasterly winds, a little gusty, up to about 30 k's an hour, top of 27 degrees for the 1st of October. Overnight we're expecting 20, and currently it is down around 20 degrees.
0: 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Bad hair in the morning? Murray will comb out all your knots. Breakfast with Murray Jones. 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

We are all about better music and more of it right here at 8464CA. Murray for the Brekkie Show. Nice to have you along so early this morning. You off to work today? Well, I'll tell you what, Thursday, the long weekend, it is getting closer. So Friday, just not too far away. Pinch and a punch for the first of the month. Be a little careful today. You might just cop it. Some Boom Crash Opera. We got Bonnie Tyler on your radio shortly as well. Right now, though, one of those beautiful love songs. It's 10cc right here at 4CA.

Looks like it's Bethany hiding in the newsroom, getting all her ducks lined up for the very latest in 4CA local and national news. It's on the way at 6 a.m. this morning. We'll get an update from the Bureau at 6 as well, but I'll give you the latest that I've got in just a mo.

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10: More of the same, it seems, today. A little cloudy. We've got a high chance of showers, most likely throughout the morning. Should start to clear a little this afternoon. Southeasterly winds to about 30 k's again today, tomorrow as well. Tops around about 27 degrees for today and tomorrow. Overnight, we're expecting 20, and currently it is down around 20 degrees.
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0: Pharrell Williams back in 2013 here at 4CA and a song called Happy. Well, it is just so politically charged, this argument. Let's get down to the facts. And, you know, unfortunately, as soon as things become politicised and people take certain sides, they believe what they want to believe. I'm not interested in that. I'm only interested in facts that have provable data behind them. Interesting stuff when it comes to visas and immigration. It is a wide subject. There's a lot of aspects of it. There's no doubt about that. But certainly for our area and making sure some of the visa changes work for our region. Economically, it could be really, really reckless to just take political sides and not look at the facts. Interesting chat that I had yesterday with the Chief Executive, Mark Olson from TTNQ. He joins us. If you missed it yesterday, a replay is up next.
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2: 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That's it, boys. Thank you very much.
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0: Well, just yesterday, industry leaders from right across the region got together to a bit of a case forward there to the federal government to rethink their position when it comes to visas for vital workers, basically for our economy and right across the tropical north. Now, sadly, this particular issue has become highly politicised in recent times, and there seems to be this generalisation that foreign workers of any description take Australian jobs, they take Australian homes, and they're basically displacing Aussies. There's very, very limited facts to back up this position. And obviously it's the seasonal nature of the work, particularly in some of these regional areas, that shows that these foreign workers are not taking Aussie jobs and they're not taking Australian homes as well. Let's chat about this further. Chief Executive of Tourism Tropical North Queensland, Mark Olson, joins me this morning. Good morning, Mark. How are you today?
12: Good morning, Murray.
0: Mate, great to catch up with you. It's been a little while, but a bit to unpack here. Let's talk firstly a little bit more about this generalisation about foreign workers, and particularly in regional areas like Cairns and, of course, rural areas. These workers, they're not taking homes and they're not taking up the jobs of Australians due to that really seasonal nature of the work we're talking about.
12: Yeah, absolutely, Murray, as you said. The seasonal workers that come here as working holiday makers fill really important roles in our community, on farms, as guides, in hospitality, as childcare workers, in construction. The vast majority 90% are not staying in residential homes from the research and data that we have access to. They are staying in hostels and they are staying on farm. They make up about one third of the agricultural workforce north of Cardwell. And for tourism businesses at a peak time, an average hotel, it can be up to half of the workforce is topped up with seasonal working holiday makers. And we need them not only for the skills they bring from the countries they've come from, but for the language that they speak. So more than half of our visitors here in tropical North Queensland on any given day are international. And having international speakers keeps them safe and makes sure that we get the best experience for them.
0: Let's talk a little bit more about the federal government's position. They're talking about second and third year visa holders and a ballot system, so obviously a more limited number of people can stay here in Australia. And I guess what they're talking about is the concerns that quite a few of these workers are actually staying in the bigger cities, you know, Sydney, Brisbane, Melbourne, and not coming to the regions. I mean, what's the intel that you're seeing about these people actually making their way out to rural and regional areas?
12: Yes, yeah, so we've actually seen an increase in the number of working holiday makers coming to Australia, but we haven't seen that come through to the regions. And you could assume that changes like the UK Free Trade Agreement that doesn't require the workers to do their 88 days out in the regions or their 6 months to get their third year is a contributor to that. So if that's the problem and they're being unproductive, then we would say focus on productivity, focus on the productive workers. So the guys that we have coming here are spending money on experiences, getting out and doing jobs that need to be done during our seasonal peaks. So we would say the ballot system is flawed. It works fine if you're doing it country by country, but if you've done your 88 days and you have no guarantee or there's no way you can earn a pathway to your second year, why would you do it? So what we're going to see and what we're already seeing is workers walking away from the regions. They're walking away from tropical North Queensland right now, saying, well, if I've only got 1 year, then, and if there's going to be a ballot that passes through the legislation at some time in the future, then I'm going back to the city, I'm going to have some fun, and then I'm going to head off somewhere else. And we're hearing from employers that workers who were supposed to be coming in October and November of this year have said, we're not coming now. And we'll start to see that it impacts the choice to come to Australia at all. The conversation itself is enough to be a discouragement from working holiday makers coming to the regions. That's why we've just asked, please, come and consult with us. Sit down. Let's think about the best way to get productive workers doing the most important productive roles. The tourism industry pays $1.4 billion a year in tax, and we want to keep doing that with highly productive workforce generating export dollars for the region.
0: And look, you know, I should imagine even the prospect of having to go through that ballot system is just enough to turn people off. Let's talk about the impacts, because obviously you represent the tourism and hospitality industry in our region. But as we heard from businesses, because of the array of people that were there yesterday, the leaders got together and, you know, Joe Morrow, Patricia O'Neill from the Chamber of Commerce. So right across various regions and various industries as well, this has got a real potential impact. And I think that's something that people are not really considering when they're making these generalisations about foreign workers.
12: Yeah, without a doubt, Murray. So as I said, one in three agricultural workers north of Cardwell is a working holiday maker. And then 20% more on top of that are palm workers, the Pacific Island workers. And we've heard this idea put forward, maybe we should have more Pacific Island workers. Most of the Pacific Island workers are remitting their funds back to their communities. Our working holiday makers, they're here to earn and experience. They want to get out and do things. And we see them working in all sectors, in the health sector, in childcare, in construction. These are really productive workers helping a region where we have workforce shortages, in particular skilled areas in tourism and hospitality. The language skills are important. On the farms, they're hardworking. Mm-hmm. But if we don't require them to do that work, then they may stay in the city. So we would say, if you're having a problem with long stay working holiday makers not getting out of the capital cities, then focus on that. We need the productive workers here. That's the key that we need, not only in tourism, but right across the industry sectors. We love local employees. We focus on local employment. But the difference between low season and high season, sure, and our need for international skills means we are going to continue to need a surge workforce from working holiday makers for many years to come.
0: Look, hopefully still a window open there for consultation before legislation is actually put in place. And as you all said yesterday, wanting that consultation with industry leaders in our region to consider the potential impact of this particular issue. Before I let you go, it was nice to catch up with you a few nights ago. 150 years for Cairns. Actually, when the fireworks started, I came outside there and saw all these people lining the Esplanade. I actually thought they were there to see you, Mark, but I think it was actually more about the fireworks, I understand now.
12: Oh, the fireworks are really spectacular. What a wonderful night of celebration of 150 years of Cairns, Gimoy, and 100 years for Underwood Party Hire. Yeah. And I thought Lewis Underwood's speech was one of the highlights of the night for me. A local family toiled hard and giving back, and I thought that was really fantastic. And the gift of the fireworks, which were gifted by the fireworks team, I thought was also amazing. Absolutely spectacular. One of the best I've ever seen.
0: Yeah, yeah. And the PNG Prime Minister, I think he surprised quite a few people in the room too. Quite the character as well.
12: And wonderful to see, Prime Minister Marape and his wife here in Cairns. Great relationship Cairns has. I'm wearing my Cairns Lay Sister City celebration shirt right now, Murray.
0: It's very colourful.
12: A great relationship we have with PNG. I went to Japan just last week and I flew up with Air New Guinea flying through Port Moresby on the traditional route, yeah, because the relationship between Cairns and PNG is so strong.
0: Great to talk to you this morning. Some important stuff to cover as well. Chief Executive of Tourism Tropical North Queensland, Mark Olson. Stay nice and bright with that shirt on today. Have a great day and we'll catch up soon. Cheers.
12: Thanks, Murray.
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We are all about better music and more of it right here at 846 4CA. Murray for the Brekkie Show. Good to have you along so early this morning. We've got the very latest in 4CA local and national news is on the way shortly. But stay tuned. After 6, we look back in history. It is our time tunnel for today. An exciting Thursday, the movie report just after 7 as well. But let's head to 6 a.m. news.

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7: Good morning. I'm Bethany Ross here with your local news. Police have charged two teenagers over an alleged break-in at Komnenos Place, where a white Mitsubishi Outlander was stolen from home on Monday night. Officers did track the vehicle to Canimbla and used a tyre deflation device before police dog Duke tracked the boys down nearby. One teen is facing a single unlawful entry charge and the other facing three offences. They're both front court this month. Police say there have been 76 cars stolen across Cairns this September. In other news, at least two Arafura-class offshore patrol vessels will be homeported at HMAS Cairns, with the first HMAS Arafura arriving in early 2027. Defence says that basing the OPVs in the far north to strengthen Australia's maritime security and boost Cairns' growing sustainment sector.
8: The OPV has greater range and capacity, with a significant enhancement in terms of its sensors, as well as its capability and major weapon system, which is its boat. This is a vessel that'll be able to operate across the Australian region for extended periods of time in a range of sea state and in weather conditions, making it significantly more capable.
7: That's Fleet Commander Rear Admiral Chris Smith speaking there. The move does follow a $250 million upgrade to the base. Meanwhile, early childhood teachers here in Cairns could soon be required to register in an effort to boost safety for our kids. Minister for Education John Paul Langbrook introduced the legislation into Parliament last week. He says the change will apply to nearly 2,500 kindergartens, long daycare centres and preschools across Queensland from mid-2028, bringing early childhood educations in line with school teachers.
9: When parents hand over their children, to know that they'd be taken care of by almost sub-specialists in the teaching area, that's what we call an early childhood educator who's qualified from birth to five, that's a wonderful thing to have them having registration to give reassurance to the parents that they are really a recognised profession.
7: And finally, the Stratford General Store is set to shut its doors on October 4 after lease issues left the long-running business with no option but to close. The shop has played an important part in the community for generations, with the owners thanking customers and many locals taking to social media to reminisce about childhood memories, first jobs and Craig Gunderson's kindness. The future of the building does remain unclear, but there will be send-off celebrations this Sunday.
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0: Hi, I'm Phoebe Humphrey. A commercial plane travelling from Dubai to Israel has been forced to make an emergency landing after a stabbing in the cockpit. One pilot has been arrested after allegedly stabbing the other and trying to crash the Fly Dubai plane. More than 170 passengers were on board when it was forced to land in Saudi Arabia, including this woman's daughter.
10: He's screaming, help, help, help. The plane started to lose control.
0: Aussie shoppers will no longer have to pay any card surcharges from today. The Reserve Bank has banned businesses from adding the extra fees on top of the cost price when you pay with a credit or debit card. Some businesses say it means they'll have to put prices up to recoup what they pay in merchant fees. And the trial of three men accused of killing two Aussie brothers in Mexico is nearing its end. Jake and Callum Robinson, along with their American friend, were killed while on a surfing trip in 2024. The trial is now entering its final stage with a verdict expected next week.
1: Ken Frost Homes have brand new homes available now at White Rock and Clifton Beach. 4CA, your sport now.
0: In sport, Nathan Cleary has won his first Dallier medal, sending a video message from a wheelchair following surgery. The Panther crowned the NRL's best player, sitting 14 points ahead on the leaderboard.
11: No individual award is ever achievable without the help of teammates. 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
0: There on Fox, Tamika Upton won for the NRLW. And Marcus Bontempelli has taken out a record equal seventh best and fairest at the Bulldogs after taking home the Charles Sutton medal last night. That's the latest news and sport.
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12: Watch out, a pinch and a punch for the first of the month, but a little cloudy today for the first day of October. We've got a high chance of showers, less likely late this afternoon and this evening though. Southeasterly winds to about 30 k's an hour, top of 27 degrees today. Around about 27 for tomorrow. We've got down to a medium chance of showers, but looking like those southeasterly is going to hang around for a few more days. And across the waters today, we've got the southeasterlies to about 20 knots, but reaching up to 25 knots offshore north of Cairns throughout the day. The seas around a metre, increasing 1 to 2 metres outside the reef. And east to southeasterly swell to about 2 metres outside the reef, dropping off to about 1.5 by early evening. A little cloudy, around about a 60% chance of showers out across the waters over the next few days. Currently quite a few showers more to the south of the Cairns city area, and looking like through Gordonvale, Babinda, about to get some fairly solid showers coming through. Current observations about 20 degrees. We've got about 85% relative humidity and a southeasterly through at about 15 k's an hour.
1: 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Want the morning buzz? 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Breakfast with Murray Jones. 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

Yeah, sometimes I catch myself in the mirror and I think the same thing, hey? Same as Cher, if I could turn back time. Good morning. This is Murray, the Brekkie Show. Thanks to Botanical Lifestyle Resort. Well, we're about to look back in history. It is our time tunnel for today. If you're a bit of a fan of Happy Days, got a bit of a treat for you. It is coming up to 13 past six. Our time tunnel is up next.

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The new Queensland government is delivering for North Queensland and fixing the Bruce Highway, with more than 80 projects up and down the coast, including vital maintenance on Townsville's Burdekin River Bridge and adding extra lane separation between Ingham and Innisfail. 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
8: Welcome along to the very first day of October. If it is your birthday today, maybe a special anniversary that you're celebrating, have yourself a wonderful day. Well, let's kick it off all the way back in the year of 959 this morning, and Edgar the Peaceful became the king of all England. Not part of England, he became the king of all of England. In 1553, it saw the coronation of Queen Mary I of England, Australia's first university. The University of Sydney was founded. It happened on this day back in 1850. In 1881, William Boeing, the founder of the Boeing Company, was born. He was born in Detroit, Michigan, and died back in 1956. In 1908, a Ford Model T automobile, they were first offered for sale at a price of just US$825. I guess when you consider it in today's terms, it doesn't sound like much, but I bet back in 1908, $825 was quite a bit of money, really. Jimmy Carter, the 39th President of the United States, was born on this day back in 1924. He died aged 100 back in December 2024. And here he is talking about, well, lies and the things expected of a President of the United States.
9: I used to think it was to tell the truth. But I've changed my mind lately. I think I told the truth almost all the time. And Mother said I used to tell little white lies.
8: Imagine that, hey? The American president just telling little white lies. It'd be a nice change, hey? There he is, born on this day back in 1924. It's Jimmy Carter. American actor Tom Bosley was born on this day back in 1927, best known as Howard Cunningham in Happy Days. Here he is talking about his first thoughts when he saw the pilot script for Happy Days.
10: When an actor is waiting for the new TV season and he's hoping for a series, he's somewhat reluctant to take the first one that comes along because, oh, why didn't I take that one? That's a much better one than this one, you know. But for some strange reason, there was one scene in the pilot between the boy and his dad where they're sort of talking about him meeting a girl, and he's in the shower and I'm sitting on the toilet seat talking to him. And I said, yeah, this is really interesting. This is good writing.
8: Sitting on the toilet seat, hey? There he is, Tom Bosley, born on this day back in 1927. We lost him back in 2010. Well, Heinz and Company in Sydney began producing tin-baked beans. It was actually baked beans in tomato sauce. Happened on this day back in 1935. Julie Andrews, she's still with us. She turns 91 today, and she's always been a singer.
11: At the age of about 10, I began climbing on a box to sing beside them on stage, and then at 12 I had my first sort of main break in London, and that night was very successful for me because I don't think the press had ever heard such a freaky four-octave

0: voice in such a young kid before, but it was the beginning of all the rest, really.
1: Amazing stuff. Julie Andrews having a birthday today. She is turning 91 years of age. In 1942, the Little Golden Books published its first set of children's books. Dutch violinist, composer and conductor André Rieu. He turns 77 years of age today. The Cats' Gary Ablett Sr. is turning 65 today. In 2005, he was inducted into the AFL Hall of Fame and named in the AFL Team of the Century. The Japanese Shinkansen, the bullet train, began high-speed services from Tokyo to Osaka. Happened on this day back in 1964. Australian journalist Chris Reason is turning 61 years of age today. He is married to Catherine Robinson, ABC and former 10 News presenter. Former lawyer and Deal or No Deals, Andrew O'Keefe. He's turning 55 today, and certainly a bit of hypocrisy for him over the years, particularly when it comes to DV.
2: The bruises, the broken bones, while those things are really serious, they can usually be patched up.
3: He's now charged with choking, punching and kicking his victim and is set to face court tomorrow.
2: There's a lot we can do to support the women we love to be the healthiest they can be.
1: Actions speak far louder than words. There he is, Andrew O'Keefe, turning 55 years of age today. Muhammad Ali defeated Joe Frazier in a boxing match in Manila, the Philippines, on this day back in 1975. And in 2020, the first National Buy Aussie Day was launched here in Australia. Well, there it is. That is our time tunnel for today, the 1st of October. If it's a special day for you, enjoy. It's 8464CA. Welcome to The Brokey Show.

0: Good morning. It's coming up to 28 past 6. Get a rig on if you're heading to work today. Let's head to the very latest in 4CA local and national news. It's up next at 6:30.
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7: Good morning, I'm Bethany Ross here with your local news. Well, a 17-year-old Earlville boy has faced Cairns Children's Court after an alleged 3:30 a.m. break-in at a Bar Street unit. Police say he ran when he was confronted but was located mid-Tuesday morning along with the stolen items. He has been charged with enter premises and receiving tainted property. Meanwhile, Cairns is set for a major defence lift with the Navy, confirming at least two Arafura-class OPVs will call HMAS Cairns home. The vessels will support patrol surveillance and response operations across Northern Australia and the Pacific.
8: HMAS Arafura will perform maritime patrol and response, as well as constabulary operations alongside our current patrol boat force, Australian Border Force and other agencies, also operating with our partners around the region.
7: That's Fleet Commander Rear Admiral Chris Smith speaking there. HMAS Arafura will arrive early 2027. Federal reps say the decision does back local jobs and industry after the recent $250 million wharf expansion. In other news, a call for the federal government to do more to protect platypus, including here in our region. One of the last recorded sightings here in Cairns was in 2023 at Crystal Cascades. Bruce Atkinson has more.
9: The Australian Conservation Foundation and Uni of New South Wales platypus researcher Gilad Beno are calling on the government to urgently fund our first national platypus survey. New research by the foundation reveals a decline in the iconic species of up to 30% in the last two decades, but it isn't protected under national environment law. The Platy Project uses volunteers who record sightings across Australia. Associate Professor Beno says Australia has never had a national platypus survey and it's needed to provide a more accurate assessment of their plight so proper protections can be implemented.
7: And finally, seven Cairns events have secured funding in the latest round of Council's Community Partnerships Grant, totalling $63,500. Songkran Festival leads the list alongside St. Patrick's Day celebrations and water polo championships, as well as Christmas events in Holloway's Beach, Freshwater and Yorkies Knob. Council says the grants do help keep cultural and community traditions thriving.
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10: Hi, I'm Phoebe Humphrey. A pilot has been arrested after a mid-air stabbing and crash attempt during a flight from Dubai to Tel Aviv. The commercial plane issued an emergency alert 2 hours into its journey after one of the pilots allegedly stabbed the other. The flight was forced to make an emergency landing in Saudi Arabia. House prices have fallen across the country for a sixth straight month. The latest data from Cotality revealing national home prices fell 1.1% in September, with all capital cities recording a drop except Darwin. Experts warn the property market could experience falls of up to 15% in the coming months. Victorian Public Hospital doctors will take part in a historic statewide strike today. It's part of a stoush with the state government calling for better pay and working conditions. Doctors will walk off the job for 4 hours this afternoon. And the AusAlert system officially launches today. It will send emergency messages to compatible devices during local or national disasters following a nationwide test back in July.
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10: In sport, Nathan Cleary and Tamika Upton have been crowned the best players in the NRL and NRLW. The Panthers star collecting his first Dally M medal from home as he recovers from surgery. A couple of AFL club best and fairest last night, with Bulldog skipper Marcus Bontempelli claiming a record seventh Charles Sutton medal. Harry Sheasel won his third for North Melbourne. And the Aussie cricketers have wrapped up the one-day series against South Africa with a win, eventually winning by 45 runs through the DLS method. That's the latest news and sport.
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0: It has been pretty clear for showers to the north and around the Cairns CBD. Most of those showers more to the south this morning. Let's have a look at the latest through from the Bureau. Partly cloudy today and tomorrow. Got a high chance of showers, less likely late this afternoon and this evening. Southeasterly winds to about 30 k's an hour today and tomorrow. Top of 27 degrees, basically right across the next couple of days. So a bit 50-50 right across the board. Latest observations, most of those showers just south of the Cairns City area and extending all the way down past Innisfail down to Silkwood this morning. A little clearer further north by the look of things. Just over 20 degrees now at the Cairns Airport. We've got around about 86% relative humidity, and that's southeasterly through at about 15 k's an hour. Our odd spot of the day, it's on the radio shortly. Stay with us.
1: 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Like Veggie Mite on toast, we're a morning staple. 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

We are all about better music and more of it right here at 8464CA. Welcome to The Breakfast Show. It's 18 minutes to 7. Well, our odd spot of the day is up next. And I hope this doesn't happen to me because I'm off to Brisbane for Mum's 80th birthday across the weekend. And hopefully it's going to be pretty tight connections actually to get to the birthday party because it's actually tomorrow night. So hopefully it's nice and clear with the connections. Let's just say I hope things don't go tits up like they've gone with this particular matter. Stay tuned. Our odd spot of the day is up next. Rock it.

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7: Well, I really hope that this doesn't happen to me tomorrow. Over in the US, there was a regular scheduled flight. I think it was from Houston, Texas, through to Arizona. A Southwest Airlines Boeing 737, all sorted out, all facing forward, all ready to go, heading out, taxiing, getting ready for takeoff. Now, there was a woman at the front of the plane that was muttering about something about wanting to get off the flight. Suddenly, she gets up and she starts opening up the overhead cabins. On closer inspection, she'd taken her shirt off, she'd taken her bra off, so yet she was completely topless. And she started abusing passengers. She refused to get down, and she wanted to show everybody her wares, by the sound of things. So obviously the plane didn't take off. It was sent back to the gate, and sadly for all the passengers on board, bit of a delay there, about 90 minutes before they sorted it out. The woman was taken away for a bit of a mental health evaluation, but certainly for the bulk of the passengers, things certainly went tits up on this particular flight from Houston, Texas to Arizona. Double cherry, hey? Cherry, cherry. Don't know whether I can actually play this song. Might be a bit inappropriate. It's our odd spot.

Good morning. It is 7 minutes to seven. Murray and the Brekkie Show. Thanks, our good friends, the Botanical Lifestyle Resort. Nice to have you along for the 1st of October. Watch out, a pinch and a punch for the 1st of the month. Now, at the end of this month, because this month is Seniors Month, and we are celebrating with Senior Helpers Far North Queensland, we have a free morning tea and a bit of a guided tour of the nursery as well. It is happening at Limberlost Garden Centre, Friday, October 30. We do it from 10:30 a.m. Come along, be a part of it, but you do need to register to come along. Just go to our website there, 4ca.com.au. Going to be a wonderful day. Thanks to Senior Helpers Far North Queensland. A special morning tea and a guided tour of Limberlost Garden Centre. Look forward to seeing you there Friday the 30th of October. We do it from 10:30. Righto, we've got news on the way shortly.

0: Oh, come on. It's not all about you. It's all about me, isn't it? Moving Pictures back in 1982 here at 4CA. It's Murray. Welcome along to the Brekkie Show. Right over the very latest in 4CA local and national news. It's on the way fairly shortly at 7. What's going on?
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6: Good morning, I'm Bethany Ross here with your local news. Well, police say 76 cars have been stolen in Cairns across the month of September, with officers charging two teens just this week over an alleged break-in at a Commonwealth Place home where a white Mitsubishi Outlander was taken. Officers tracked the vehicle to Canimbla and used a tyre deflation device before police dog Duke located the boys nearby. Both will face court this month, one teen charged with unlawful entry and three charges for the other. Meanwhile, legislation has been introduced into state parliament requiring that early childhood teachers working in regulated long daycare centres and kindies officially register through the Queensland College of Teachers. It'll apply to dozens of kindergartens, long daycare centres and preschools across Cairns. Minister for Education John Paul Langbrook says it is about creating accountability, better reporting and uplifting the professional status of early childhood teachers.
7: It gives them status. We've done this across a number of professions over the years. Nurses were hospital trained, now registered. Dentists and doctors, you like to know when you go to a dentist or doctor, or you'd expect that they are going to be registered by a professional body to give you confidence in their qualifications, their skills, their safety.
6: And the Australian Conservation Council wants the federal government to fund our first ever national platypus survey to ensure that they're properly protected, including here in the far north. The last recorded sighting here in Cairns, according to the Platy Project, was in 2023 at Crystal Cascades. Bruce Atkinson is here with more.
8: The foundation uses volunteers to record platypus sightings across the country. Its found numbers have declined by up to 30% in the last 20 years. Platypus aren't protected under national environment laws, with the Threatened Species Scientific Committee not including them in its proposed priority assessment list this year. It found there's no evidence to demonstrate a decline in numbers or distribution. Uni of New South Wales platypus researcher Gilad Bino says the assessment is incorrect. He says a government-funded survey would provide accurate data and protect platypus.
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9: Hi, I'm Phoebe Humphrey. A commercial plane has been forced to make an emergency landing in Saudi Arabia after one pilot allegedly stabbed the other. More than 170 passengers were on board the flight from Dubai to Tel Aviv when it issued a distress signal 2 hours into its journey. Passengers stepped in to help while a pilot has been taken into custody. Card surcharges are today a thing of the past. Aussie shoppers will no longer have to pay extra fees when they use their credit, debit or FPOS cards, but Canstar Sally Tindall says it will be a harder hit for businesses.
10: It's going to put businesses, particularly small businesses, in a rock and a hard place because they can't be expected to absorb yet another cost. So it could well mean that some prices, the shelf prices, will actually rise.
9: The Reserve Bank has lowered the fees that businesses pay for card payments. And the tax office says almost 30% of large companies paid no tax in the 2024-25 financial year, the ATO revealing more than 1,000 large companies did not pay tax.
1: Ken Frost Homes have brand new homes available now at White Rock and Clifton Beach. 4CA, your sport now.
9: In sport, Panthers star Nathan Cleary has taken out his first Dally M medal. He finished 14 points on top of the leaderboard, sending a message from home as he recovers from surgery.
11: I want to start off by saying how grateful I am for everyone's support over the last few days, given the injury that happened, and just the support from the rugby league community has been absolutely amazing.
9: There on Fox, Tamika Upton won in the NRLW. And in AFL, Marcus Bontempelli has proven he's still the top dog after taking home the club's best and fairest for a record 7th time. That's the latest news and sport.
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0: Still a little cloudy, a little wet, a little windy over the next few days right across the tropical north. Got a high chance of showers today. Should be reducing late this afternoon and this evening, down to a medium chance of showers for tomorrow. Those southeasterlies continuing over the next few days, around about 30 k's an hour. Tops around about 27 degrees. Out across the water, still a little windy. We do have those southeasterlies reaching up to about 25 knots offshore north of Cairns throughout the day today. The sea is increasing to about 2 metres outside the reef. The swell east to southeasterly to 2 metres outside the reef should start to drop off a little later this evening, though. Partly cloudy conditions, around about a 60% chance of showers, and basically continuing over the next few days as well. Latest observations, few showers around, more to the south of the Cairns City area. We got most of those showers crossing the coast this morning, basically from about Cairns City all the way down to past Innisfail, pretty regular showers this morning. Current observations, we're bang on 20 degrees, about 90% relative humidity, and that's southerly through at about 20 k's an hour. Righto, let's do it. We missed it last week, the movie report with Deanne, and today a brand new film from Tom Cruise. We'll find out some more shortly.
1: Escape ordinary and embrace extraordinary at Botanica Lifestyle Resort. 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
2: 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Murray's Movie Report, thanks to Event Cinemas. 4CA.
3: It might be school holidays, but she is back in fine form today for our movie report from Event Cinemas, Marketing Manager for Regional Queensland. Good morning to Deanne Clark. How are you today?
4: I'm fabulous. How are you?
3: Really, really good. Oh, I've had a bit of this flu getting around the last couple of days, so I'm hanging in there. But off a mum's 80th birthday on the weekend, so I've got a big weekend in Brisbane, actually.
4: Oh, how fabulous. Happy birthday.
3: Yeah, it's going to be a wild time, I think, with mum and particularly some of her friends. It'll, probably get a bit out of hand. Well, I tell you what, I was really surprised. I've just checked out Digger and I put two and two together. It is actually Tom Cruise, but you wouldn't believe it was him. This is incredible, Deanne.
4: I know. He looks so incredibly different. Like, they have done such an incredible job on the makeup and the suits and everything else because, nothing looks like Tom Cruise.
3: Yeah,
4: that's for
3: it's
4: sure.
3: Incredible. It really is. But, I mean, a very relevant type of film for our times because we know with a lot of things that are happening in the world, making money at any cost is certainly the focus of quite a few companies around the world. And, and it often gets up to presidential level as well. And that's really what this film's all about.
4: Yeah, that's right. This one is a dark comedy and it's an eccentric, ultra-wealthy billionaire oil tycoon who's Digger Rockwell, who is played by Tom Cruise, and he launches this frantic campaign to prove his humanity's saviour after this excessive and reckless drilling operation that causes this massive rig to explode and then the water displacement, which leads to a devastating tsunami that floods this huge portion of the continent. But rather than accepting accountability, Digger convinces himself and tries to convince the public that he is uniquely qualified to fix this catastrophic incident that he has caused. But to sum it up, this movie is a little bit weird and it's a little bit chaotic.
3: Yeah, half-dead cats, the whole lot, but very relevant, some of the realities of the world these days. Righto, let's check it out. It releases today. It's called Digger.
5: Mr. President, 55 minutes ago, my company informed me of the explosion on our rig,
6: causing massive water displacement and triggering a tsunami.
5: Well, it's estimated casualties in hundreds of thousands.
7: Now, Digger here got us into this mess, and Digger's gonna dig us out.
5: Of course, they all heaped the blame on me.
6: Mr. Rockwell is a man who would roast our children alive if he thought he could sell them for a dime.
3: What's going to happen? Is he going to sell your kids for a dime? It releases today. Tom Cruise, he stars in Digger. It is rated MA 15+. Well, this one has certainly got some scary undertones. It's all about a writer. Tell me a little bit more about Verity.
4: So this is based off the Colleen Hoover book of the same name. It's a psychological thriller about a struggling writer who actually gets contacted by a husband of a very famous author because she has had this terrible car accident and is unable to finish off her book series. But whilst she's staying in the family home writing the book, she uncovers these really dark and twisted family secrets. Yeah, it's one of those movies that you will actually think about but quite some time after leaving the cinema because it's gotten lots and lots of twists and turns and, and really quite disturbing, actually. Some of the stuff is really like, oh, my goodness. So, it stars Josh Hartnett, Anne Hathaway and Dakota

0: her voice, they would know it's not her.
1: This is my confession. My autobiography. A writer's words should be honest and bloody and a little bit terrifying.
2: Yep, maybe just a little bit terrifying as well. It is called Verity. It is rated MA 15+, and one that will really make you think. It releases today. Righto, if you're a fan of Hunger Games, we've got a marathon for you. Something pretty exciting this weekend, I believe.
3: Yeah, that's right. It's the film's 1 to 4, and it's at Oval only, and it starts at 11 a.m. on Saturday. So those who aren't familiar with the Hunger Games series, it is a book series, and the Hunger Games is a televised fight to the death where teenagers from districts survive in this outdoor arena, but only one can remain. So the capital is this rich ruling city that holds this event called the Hunger Games. And every year, one boy and one girl aged 12 to 18 is chosen from the other 12 districts, which are very poor. So it is intense. It is full on, but amazing movies.
2: Righto, so quite the marathon. It's at Irville this weekend. And you said it kicks off at 11 a.m. on Saturday, you said.
3: Yeah, that's correct.
2: Righto. Well, I tell you what, I missed you last week, but we're back in fine form today. You have a wonderful weekend. Thanks for doing the movie report. Deanne Clark from Event Cinemas. We'll talk soon. Cheers.
3: Thank you so much.
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0: From groans to giggles, Murray's dad joke of the day on 4CA.
1: Righto, Bob, I tell you what, we got a bad one from Elvis this morning. So why don't you start? What do you got for me?
2: Well, Paige was waiting at the bus stop and Mick rolled up and asked Paddy, "You want to lift Paddy?"
1: Yeah.
2: But Paddy said, "No, Mick, if I go with you, I'll miss my bus."
1: Oh, Bob, that's a classic. It really is. Righto, maybe we'll leave Elvis to last. It's my turn. Hey, Bob, I just read a book. It was an American book. It was called How to Survive Falling Down a Staircase. It was a step-by-step guide, and it was published last fall. Oh, Elvis, what are we going to do with Elvis? Check this out. He's just sent this one to me. He said, "I saw my neighbour walking two dogs. So I went up the front and said to her, 'I didn't know you had dogs.' And she said, 'No, I don't. These are my sisters.' And Elvis said, 'Oh, your sisters are adorable.'" No, actually, we shouldn't laugh at that. He deserves a whip for that. That's terrible, terrible thing to say. Hey, Bob, I'm going to be away tomorrow and we've got, Monday's the public holiday. So you got a couple of days off. So let's do it all again next Tuesday morning. You have a fantastic weekend and stay nice and dry.
2: Okay, cheers.
1: Good on you, Bob. You take care and thanks for the giggles again this morning. Always lots of fun. It's our dad jokes of the day right here at 4CA. Don't get a lift, especially with Mick. Take the cars instead. Right, are you ready? Time to do it. Let's go.

0: Well, I'm still in a state of shock after that dad joke of the day from Elvis this morning. He's a bad, bad boy. But he's spending a bit of time in New Zealand at the moment, and he's noticed all the EVs on the car and on the roads in New Zealand. And I guess with the cost of fuel, they're certainly going through the roof when it comes to the sales of EV right across Australia and New Zealand. We'll talk about that, some of his other observations, some of the things that he's seen while he's been over there in New Zealand. But we're going to be talking to Kylie from Senior Helpers, Far North Queensland. After news. It's on the way fairly shortly at 7:30.
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3: Hello, Katrina. How old-fashioned is your child?
4: Do you remember my little son, Lawson, from the piano?
3: Oh, yes! Hello!
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14: Good morning, I'm Bethany Ross here with your local news. Well, Cairns police have charged two teenagers over an alleged break-in at a Commonos Place home where a white Mitsubishi Outlander was stolen on Monday night. Officers tracked the vehicle to Canimbla and then used a tyre deflation device before police dog Duke located the boys nearby. One teen is facing a single unlawful entry charge, the other with three other offences, and they're fronting court this month. There have been 76 cars stolen across Cairns in September. Meanwhile, the Albanese government has locked in Cairns as the home port for at least two Arafura-class offshore patrol vessels, recognising the city's role as a key northern hub. The OPVs will work alongside Border Force and regional partners, adding long-term confidence for local maritime businesses, with HMAS Arafura arriving early 2027.
15: Cairns is vital to the defence of this nation. The offshore patrol vessels will be incredibly important for surveillance, reconnaissance and response in our region. More jobs for people in this region supporting a really important capability.
14: That's Pat Conroy, Defence Industry Minister, speaking there. Meanwhile, Aussie shoppers in the far north won't pay card surcharges anymore as the Reserve Bank's ban does kick in across the country today. It means businesses can no longer add extra fees when you tap a credit or debit card, but some FNQ operators are warning they may need to lift prices to cover rising merchant costs.
16: Today, a small cup of coffee, we're charging $5.50, and we are looking on increasing that by 20 cents across the whole lot. A large takeaway flat white might end up costing $11, depending on if you want to have an extra shot.
14: That's Ramona Kerbler from Caffeine speaking to Seven there. And finally, the Stratford General Store is set to shut its doors on October 4 after lease issues have left the long-running business with no option but to close. The shop has played an important part in the community for generations, with the owners thanking customers and many locals taking to social media to reminisce about childhood memories, first jobs and Craig Gunderson's kindness. The future of the building does remain unclear, but there will be send-off celebrations this Sunday.
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17: Hi, I'm Phoebe Humphrey. 170 people on board a flight from Dubai to Tel Aviv have been praised for helping during a mid-air attack. The Fly Dubai aircraft issued an emergency alert after a pilot stabbed his co-pilot, reportedly in an attempt to hijack and crash the plane. According to the Israeli PM, early evidence suggests passengers stormed the cockpit to stop the attacker after the plane suddenly lost altitude 2 hours into the flight, which was forced to make an emergency landing in Saudi Arabia. Experts warn the Australian property market could see falls of up to 15% in the coming months. It follows the latest data from Cotality that reveals national house prices have dropped again.
18: National home prices fell for the sixth consecutive month as the housing downturn deepens.
17: RealEstate.com senior economist Eleanor Cray there. Darwin and Hobart, the only capital cities to avoid a drop. And you won't be able to pay your tax bill with a credit card from November 30. The ATO has made the call that merchant fees attached to credit card payments are too high.
12: Ken Frost Homes have brand new homes available now at White Rock and Clifton Beach. 4CA, your sport now.
17: In sport, a record-breaking night at the Western Bulldogs' best and fairest, Marcus Bontempelli winning his seventh Charles Sutton medal, equaling the feat of club great Scott West. The doggy skipper says he's happy with where the club is right now.
19: We need, you know, a whole team of contributors, and I feel like we're well and truly on that journey. So for me, that's the exciting thing.
17: And Panthers star Nathan Cleary has won his first Dally M medal, sending a video message in as he recovers from surgery. The Broncos' Tamika Upton took home the best and fairest in the NRLW. That's the latest news and sport.
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0: I heard from Fiona just before a Packers camp this morning, and she says, I'm so sick of the rain. And it continues to fall in the CBD. Actually, it's been a little bit dry through the CBD, a little bit further north, but certainly the rain has returned as we speak this morning. Partly cloudy today and tomorrow. That high chance of showers for today, less likely later this afternoon and this evening. I might have to do a little bit of mowing. We'll see how we go. Southeasterly winds continuing over the next few days to about 30 k's an hour for today and tomorrow. And looking like we are down to a medium chance of showers for tomorrow. Tops around about 27 degrees expected for today and tomorrow as well. Current observations, though, showers certainly moving through. They are moving west towards the hills, so they should pass through certainly the Cairns CBD and further south fairly shortly. Otherwise, just scattered showers, just those annoying regular showers coming through. Currently, we're just over 20 degrees at the airport. We've got about 89% relative humidity, and that south-south-easterly wind through at about 13 k's an hour. We are searching for Cairns' best carer, and we've got $1,000 up for grabs. We're going to be talking to Kylie. She's actually from Senior Helpers, but she has somebody there that she really, really needs to nominate. So we're going to track her down. Not quite sure where she is this morning. We'll find out shortly. Stay with us here at 4CA.
12: 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It's Breakfast with Murray Jones. 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

0: I tell you what, heaven could be your favourite carer, your number one carer in your life. Now, we did it last year. It was so successful. We've done it, decided to do it again this year. We are searching for Cairns' best carer, and we're doing it thanks to Jonathan and Kylie there at Senior Helpers, Far North Queensland. Now, Kylie from Senior Helpers, she has somebody that she knows, and seeing she's obviously part of the business, she's allowed to nominate somebody as well. But I'm a bit confused. I've got on the radio for got on the line for a bit of a chat this morning. And of course, it is a bang on 20 minutes to 8. And she says, no, it's 20 to 3 in the afternoon. How can it possibly be 20 to 3 in the afternoon? Whereabouts are you, Kylie?
1: Well, at the moment, I'm in Los Angeles.
0: Oh, you're in the... So it makes sense now. You said you're in an Uber. And I thought, oh, yeah, that makes sense. She's on her way to work. You're having a bit of a holiday, are you there, Kylie?
1: No, we've just finished our Senior Helpers annual conference in America, and that was in Tucson, Arizona.
0: Wow.
1: So we thought we'd just take a week with the family and just have a quick look around and expose them to the American way.
0: Unreal. What a fantastic way to do it. You know, mixing the old work with a bit of pleasure as well. Well done. So that makes sense. So hopefully you're going to be safe in the Uber for a while. But as I said, you know, even though you're obviously involved with Senior Helpers, you're in a prime position to basically see exactly some of the work that the carers do. And you want to nominate Kathy. Tell me a little bit more about Kathy.
1: Well, last year we nominated Kathy as well. Kathy's been with us from the very beginning. So we've been doing this for 7 years in Cairns. I'm a born, bred local. Jonathan's a bit of a import from the UK, but he absolutely knows and loves everything about aged care. And Kathy was one of six employees that we interviewed and employed 7 years ago at the Pullman International, and she's stuck with us ever since. So we just want to show our appreciation, and we have for the last 2 years now since we've been running this.
0: And look, you know, some of the key things that I've read here about Kathy is the attention to detail. And look, just following up on those little things that make such a difference to people's lives.
1: Well, in aged care, especially in the home, because they're the first point of contact with our participants, right? So if there is something not quite right, they're the ones that are going to report it. So it could be a bruise, and you just have a conversation and say, look, you know, Mary, what happened there? And Kathy will turn around and get it out. Oh, actually, what happened? And she had a fall. So what she would do is report it to us, and our RM would go out and check Mary over and make sure that she's okay. Or, you know, sometimes they're really down. We can give them a ring and just see how they're going, if there's anything that they need. You know, cleaning is a very monotonous job. Nobody wants to do it, especially husbands. But, you know, cleaners do it, and they make sure that it's all clean and fit for purpose for them.
0: And look, one of the key things that I'm finding with some of these best carers that we've met over the years, and even with some of the nominations we've had so far, there's just no fuss. You know, they're not after attention. They're not after this type of focus, because there is
1: $1,000. It's a very thankless job.
0: Yeah, they're just so selfless, and they're just focused on getting the job done without fuss. And it's not about them. The focus really is on the person that they're looking after.
1: Yeah, it is. And they build relationships, and that's part of our philosophy as well, is that, you know, there's certain circumstances where you just can't keep the same care worker every time. Sure. But we try to do about three, because, you know, participants don't want to sit there and tell 10 different care workers where the mop is. Mm. So what we'll do is, you know, we'll put the same care workers in, but sometimes, you know, when they're sick and their child's sick or they've gone on leave, that doesn't quite happen. But we definitely try very hard to stick to it. And it's those relationships that get built. You know, they become part of the family, and that's something that we encourage.
0: And look, you know, it's about trust at the end of the day when it comes to revealing things that may be of concern to the patient as well. If they know that they can trust and talk to their carer, that's one of the key things of making people like Kathy, you know, one of Cairns' best carers. Now, I'm really looking forward to the special event. We're going to be having the special announcement in just over 2 weeks' time. Wednesday, October 14. Actually, it's right on 2 weeks' time at a special broadcast there at Senior Helpers in Sheridan Street. $1,000 cash up for grabs. So easy to nominate. 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You go and enjoy the last couple of days of your holiday, and I'll look forward to catching you when you get back to the country. And now I can understand why it's 2:45 in the afternoon, LA time. Thank you, Kylie.
1: Thanks, Murray. Have a great day.
0: Great to talk to you this morning. Jump to it. 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

1021, Elvis and Tricia, what a semi-charm kind of life they're enjoying there with Third Eye Blind over in the land of the long white cloud, having a bit of a holiday there. And it was interesting, actually, Elvis just sent me a photograph of actually a service station there in Christchurch in New Zealand. And interestingly, unleaded petrol over there, the old unleaded 91, $3.61, that is New Zealand dollars per litre. But what surprised me the most, though, was that when it comes to the price of diesel, only $3.30 a litre New Zealand dollars for diesel. So about 30 cents New Zealand more expensive for the unleaded 91. So that's quite incredible. It really is. One thing he's really noticed too is the number of EVs on the roads in New Zealand. And I guess, you know, you see the rhetoric and the politicisation of EVs, but people, they're voting with their wallets, and we're seeing more and more EVs right across the country. They always surprise me. You can always hear them coming. They seem to sing, the engines of these EVs. They've got a certain sing about them. But certainly the numbers, and when you consider the cost of fuel, and no real relief. I mean, it has dropped just a tiny bit, I've noticed, the last couple of days. But of course, the ongoing cost of fuel, meaning that the take-up of EV is increasing dramatically right across the world. And in a lot of ways, compared to places like New Zealand, Australia is actually lagging, even though we're doing our best to try and keep up. And certainly it is changing very quickly as well. He talked about the cost of food, and it is expensive. It was a few years ago that I was in New Zealand, but certainly going out for dinner is very, very expensive. What I did find, though, was it was good to go to the local supermarket and get lamb. The lamb was super cheap and it was super good too. So lots of lamb dinners. Thankfully, I was staying in self-contained accommodation, so we had some cooking facilities there. So enjoyed a couple of lamb meals after a few meals out and thought, wow, that is expensive. I need a little bit of lambsy. I need a bit more lambsy. It was pretty darn good. Wonderful country, and he sounds like he's having a good holiday there and enjoying his time in New Zealand. Well, now we got news coming up, and stay tuned. The survey says, I'll give you the question again shortly.

0: It is a very nice song, but a song about the devil's drink and some of those, you know, that unrequited love and those desires in the middle of the night. Don't know whether we should be listening to that song at this time of the day. Good morning, it's Murray. Good to have you along for the Breaky Show. Right, a bit of fun coming up, the survey says, very shortly. Kids used to regularly do this back in the 1980s and 1990s, and some good answers. Actually, what did Abby say yesterday? Going for a bit of a dinky on the front of the bike there, but they don't do it so much these days. What do you reckon the answer is? Join us after news fairly shortly. Let's have a bit of fun with the survey says.
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8: Good morning, I'm Bethany Ross here with your local news. Well, a 17-year-old Earlville boy has faced Cairns Children's Court after an alleged 3:30am break-in at a Bar Street unit. Police say he ran when confronted but was located mid-Tuesday morning along with the stolen items. He has been charged with enterprise and receiving tainted property. Meanwhile, early childhood teachers here in Cairns could soon be required to register in an effort to boost safety for our kids. Minister for Education John-Paul Langbrook introduced the legislation into Parliament last week. He says the change will apply to nearly 2,500 kindergartens, long daycare centres and preschools across Queensland from mid-2028, bringing early childhood educators in line with school teachers.
9: When parents hand over their children, to know that they'd be taken care of by almost sub-specialists in this teaching area, that's what we call an early childhood educator who's qualified from birth to five, that's a wonderful thing to have them having registration to give reassurance to the parents that they are really a recognised profession.
8: Seven Cairns events have secured funding in the latest round of Council's Community Partnerships grant, totalling $63,500. Songkran Festival does lead the list alongside St Patrick's Day celebrations, water polo championships and Christmas events in Holloway's Beach and Freshwater, as well as Yorkie's Knob. Council says the grants help keep cultural and community traditions thriving. And finally, a call for the federal government to do more to protect platypus, including here in our region. The last recorded sighting here in Cairns was in 2022, Crystal Cascades. Here's Bruce Atkinson with more.
10: The Australian Conservation Foundation and Uni of New South Wales platypus researcher Gilad Bino are calling on the government to urgently fund our first national platypus survey. New research by the foundation reveals a decline in the iconic species of up to 30% in the last 2 decades, but it isn't protected under national environment law. The Platy Project uses volunteers who record sightings across Australia. Associate Professor Bino says Australia has never had a national platypus survey and it's needed to provide a more accurate assessment of their plight so proper protections can be implemented.
1: National News now.
11: Hi, I'm Phoebe Humphrey. A pilot has been arrested after a mid-air stabbing and crash attempt during a flight from Dubai to Tel Aviv. The commercial plane issued an emergency alert 2 hours into its journey after one of the pilots allegedly stabbed the other. The flight was forced to make an emergency landing in Saudi Arabia with more than 170 passengers on board. The federal government continues to be on defence this morning over calls to pull back spending. It follows the Reserve Bank lifting interest rates to a 15-year high in a bid to cool inflation. Environment Minister Murray Watt telling Seven, Labor has made significant savings.
12: We've now saved nearly $180 billion in government spending since we came to office 4 years ago. We've cut about $4 billion from consultants and contractors.
11: Say goodbye to card surcharges. From today, Aussie businesses will no longer be able to charge an extra fee for customers using credit or debit cards. A new research from Compare the Market has found the average Aussie spends close to $2,000 a year on their daily coffee fix.
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11: In sport, Nathan Cleary has won his first Allier medal, sending a video message from a wheelchair following his surgery. The Panther crowned the NRL's best player, sitting 14 points ahead on the leaderboard.
13: No individual award is ever achievable without the help of teammates. 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
11: They're on Fox. Tamika Upton won for the NRLW. And Marcus Bontempelli has taken out a record equals seventh best and fairest at the Western Bulldogs after taking home the Charles Sutton medal. That's the latest news and sport.
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0: A little cloudy again today and right across the next couple of days, but looking like we've actually nearly got some sunshine in the CBD as we speak this morning, but certainly quite a few showers passing through just in the last few hours, but no real end in sight. Maybe Monday we might start to get a bit more sunshine, it seems, at this stage, but partly cloudy with a high chance of showers today, less likely this afternoon and this evening, down to a medium chance of showers for the bulk of the weekend, Friday and across the weekend. Those southeasterlies going to hang around, though, up to about 30 k's an hour today and tomorrow. Tops around about 27 degrees. Let's have a bit of a sneak out across the waters. We got those southeasterlies to about 20 knots today, reaching up to 25 knots, so a little bit further north of Cairns, offshore north of Cairns throughout the day. We got the seas around a metre, increasing 1 to 2 metres outside the reef. The swell east to southeasterlies, 1 to 2 metres outside the reef, but dropping off to about 1.5 metres early evening. Partly cloudy, around about a 60% chance of showers, and it looking like we've got a pretty similar pattern for most of the weekend with those winds up to about 20 knots. So getting at least a little better, up to about 25 knots today, but a little better across the weekend. Not a lot, though. Certainly not perfect out across the waters. That good weather has got to be around the corner. Certainly quite a few scattered showers right across the region, mainly coming in from the waters, and a fairly solid band of showers just passed through, heading west towards the mountains, just to the south of Cairns there. So starting to look just a little bit brighter in some of those showers heading towards the hills as we speak this morning. Right, it's currently 21 degrees. We've got about 91% relative humidity and that south-south-easterly wind through at about 9 k's an hour. Righto, let's get stuck into it. Kids back in the 1980s and 1990s used to regularly do this, but they didn't do it so much these days. What do you reckon the answer is? Let's have a bit of fun. It is time to play The Survey Says here at 4CA.
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1: Oh, I tell you what, she's had a bit of a tough couple of days, and my mum's had a pretty tough couple of days. Let's have a word to June. Good morning, June. How are you today? Hello, June. Can you hear me there? Oh, I don't know what's happened to June. Something strange has happened there. I'll see if I can come back to June. What about Lorraine? I'm sure she's there. Can you hear me all right, Lorraine?
2: Yeah, I can hear you okay.
1: Don't know what's happened to June. She might have hung up. Yeah. Well, yeah.
2: Probably thought, no.
1: Funny how girls do that on me. They often hang up on me. I tend to upset them a fair bit. But
2: Oh, my God.
1: She's had such a tough time the last couple of days, so hopefully yes, we'll get her back. But, my mum, I couldn't believe it. Thankfully, my brother was there. But, going down to Brisbane for her 80th birthday across the weekend.
2: 80, my goodness me, that's a good...
1: Yeah.
2: Good age, isn't it?
1: It is a very good age. She's very young. She surprises me sometimes. Some of the things that she says is like, Mum, you can't tell me that. Oh, my God. Oh, my God. Anyhow, we won't go into details. But she had a seizure on, I think it was on Monday, it was.
2: Oh, really?
1: And so she was headed off to hospital and I thought it could have been a stroke. But she's back up on board. She's all sorted out. And, she's all sorted out for a big party tomorrow night. Yeah. So it's a pretty special one.
2: Oh, good on her for 80. That's lovely.
1: Yeah.
2: Lovely.
1: No, 80 big, years young.
2: Big and, party. Yeah. That's good.
1: And she's got so many friends, and that's often the difficulty when she does get sick. Me trying to keep up with, trying to speak to all her friends and let them know what's going on. That's the biggest challenge of it all. It's nice to see.
2: But that's good, though, isn't it? Having a lot of friends around when you're up to
1: that's
2: that
1: right.
2: age. Because some
1: that's
2: people,
1: right.
2: they just like to sit back and not worry about doing this and then doing that. So, yeah, but if you have plenty of friends, that's great. And then plenty of family, lovely family members around as well. So that's the main thing.
1: She might disown me after tomorrow night, though. I'll tell you next week. But I've got a great story to tell about her and some of the things that she did when I was young. And tell you what, she surprised me sometimes, that mother. I'll tell you about that in due course. Well, look, I'll try and get back to June, but give me an answer. Yes. What do you reckon? Kids used to regularly do this back in the 1980s and 1990s, but not so much these days. What do you reckon it is?
2: Is it getting together and playing board games or,
1: yes.
2: notes and letters and
1: yes.
2: and things. Games like that.
1: Monopoly, Scrabble, all the rest.
2: Yeah, but they don't seem to. I think if people go away on holidays when family
1: sometimes
2: do,
1: they will,
2: and then sometimes and they might play them then, because I know that we've actually done that when the kids were a lot younger, when the grandkids and all were younger, and the kids saying, "Yeah."
1: And it's true though.
2: It doesn't.
1: They just go and sit on their own and basically do something, on the phone or on a device, and they don't do those things where they're interacting directly with people.
2: That's
1: I used to love Monopoly because I could be the banker and I'd cheat all the time. Great answer, though. That is a really good answer. But Artie,
2: that's not it.
1: No, he doesn't want to play. Hey, have a wonderful weekend. I am going to take the day off tomorrow, so I'll be back. I'll be kind of here on Monday, but here on Tuesday. So you take care. Yeah. Cheers. Yeah.
2: Enjoy your mama's birthday. Okay?
1: It's going to be fun.
2: Bye.
1: I'll see you soon.
2: Yep.
1: Right, I do have Abby on line three, but let me just go back and see if I can find June. Are you there now, June?
3: Yeah, I'm here. It's come up on hold.
1: Oh, that's a bit strange. I'd never put you on hold, June.

0: Yes, well, look, hopefully that physio is going to help and things will start to resolve in due course, because I know you've had a tough time. But look, you got wonderful neighbours, and I think that's one of the things that really assists in keeping, you know, keeping life that little bit happier as well. Let's talk about these kids in the 1980s and 1990s, and I reckon Roy would have helped organise this. The kids used to do it all the time, but they don't do it so much these days. What do you reckon it might be?
1: Well, I thought it might have been handball. You know where they used to play handball in that time?
0: And it used to drive you mad because you'd hear it all the time, the running and the jumping around. School teachers, tell you what, they confiscate handballs because it just drives them crazy. A great answer. But I've got to tell you guys, you're not really warming up yet. Oh, June. Hey, I'm happy I caught you because I was a bit concerned there. You disappeared before, but at least I got you back again. You have a wonderful day. You take care, and we'll talk. Talk next Tuesday, okay?
1: Thank you, Murray.
0: See you then. Cheers. Right. Last but not least, she had a great story about dinking on the bike yesterday. Still on school holidays. The confiscator of handballs, no doubt. G'day, Abby. How are you this morning?
2: I'm good, thanks, Murray. How are you?
0: Really good. Does the handball drive you mad? The kids running around and the whack and the whack and the whack. Is it something that still comes up for you at school?
2: They do, but it doesn't drive me mad. It's more the arguing that drives us mad. That's why we confiscate it.
0: Yeah, and it's usually the boys. They're always arguing. And the other one, and because you see the kids doing it a lot in the street, is basketball. I mean, it's great to see them doing it and good for them, you know, to be shooting a few hoops. But that bouncing ball out there on the street, sometimes it just drives. I must be getting old, Abby.
2: Murray, you're getting old. You're getting old.
0: Hey, I'm 18 now. Well, there's an 80 in there somewhere. God. There's an 80 in there somewhere. We won't talk about the first one. Hey, by the way, I remember years ago you entered a competition about the very worst date ever and you had a bit of a bad time with a cowboy. Remind me of what that story was, Abby.
2: He was really nice. He invited me down to – he lives further away from here and he said to get dressed up, so I did, had nice heels, a nice little red dress, and then he rocked up and he was wearing Crocs, not supporting Crocs, wearing Crocs.
0: Oh, no.
2: With jeans, because he thought it was supporting Crocs. And he had lost his license, so he had to walk.
0: Oh, you're joking.
2: To the restaurant, which was like a K and a half.
0: I gather he's no longer in your little black book by the sound of things.
2: Oh, God, no.
0: No. And you know what? I went and saw Carl Barron, actually at the Cairns Convention Centre. This is probably 6 months or so ago when he was in town. And I actually talked about it on the radio. I was really shocked because I saw so many people there. The girls, they were all dressed up to the nines. But the guys, they were, as you were saying, they were wearing Crocs, they were wearing footy shorts and, like, at best a T-shirt. And I thought, come on, guys, you're going out for a special night out with a girl. How often do you get to go and see somebody like Carl Barron? They honestly look like they just came straight from work. I'm not talking about a couple of guys. I counted about a dozen while we're just waiting to go inside. And I thought, my God, guys, come on. You're looking pretty bad.
2: Yeah, they're dropping the ball.
0: Yeah, it's shocking. But then again, you should see how I'm dressed this morning, Abby. I get away with it on the radio, though. But I'm not wearing Crocs. Well, I'm not wearing Crocs. Thank God. You see me. Thank God it's not television. That'd be a real concern, I reckon. Enjoy the last couple of days of your holiday. I'm actually going to be off tomorrow because I've had a bit of the old man flu the last couple of days, but off to see Mum for the weekend. But I look forward to hearing about you back to school because we don't hear from you so much when you're back at school. But I know where to find you, Abby. But let's talk about, I mean, you're way too young to remember this, but back in the 1980s, in the 1990s, kids used to regularly do this, but not so much these days. What do you reckon, Abby?
2: I'm moving away from playing. I was thinking about hotscotch and that stuff, but I'm moving away from that. And I'm thinking, I've got two in my mind, using a phone book full friends.

0: Yeah. And see, I remember back in my day, I could rattle off anyone's phone number because you physically had to dial it. You had to put it in.
1: Yeah.
0: These days, you know, I do know my phone number. I think I know Mum's phone number, but apart from that, I don't know anyone's phone number. It's just a shock.
1: Yeah,
0: it really
1: like
0: is.
1: That.
0: Yeah, it's one of those issues with technology, and we're talking about that before with playing board games as well. Well, I'll tell you what, for the cowboy story, I'm going to give you this. Shocker. Wearing Crocs. Great answer. Oh, Abby. Hey, you have a wonderful day. And I said Steve's going to be looking after the show tomorrow. But I'll look forward to catching up with you soon. You take care and have a wonderful last couple of days of your holiday. Stay out of trouble, Abby. We'll talk soon. Cheers.
1: See you. Bye.
0: There it is. The survey says for today. Back again tomorrow morning with Steve.
2: These are certified one.

0: We never heard from them again. Better music and more of it. This is 4CA.
1: Hey, Dan, did you hear about the new adjustables?
2: I've actually got one.
1: The adjustable bases?
2: Oh, not the new one.
1: No, you don't have the new one. The new one has 0G.
2: Oh, I've got 0G.
1: Oh, but this one has lights underneath it. You can play music through it.
2: Oh, what? Mine doesn't.
1: Does yours have massage?
2: No.
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0: What a song, hey? What a combination. Queen and David Bowie back in 1981. And Under Pressure here at 4CA. Good morning, it's Murray, the Brekkie Show. Well, our time tunnel for today, it's on the way shortly after news. It's coming up next at 8:30.
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10: Good morning, I'm Bethany Ross here with your local news. Well, police have reported 76 cars have been stolen across Cairns just in September. They've recently charged two teenagers over an alleged break-in at a Commonwealth Place home where a white Mitsubishi Outlander was taken earlier this week. Officers tracked the vehicle to Canimbla and used a tyre deflation device before police dog Duke located the boys nearby. Both will face court this month, one charged with unlawful entry and three other charges for the other. Meanwhile, at least two Arafura-class offshore patrol vessels will be homeported at HMAS Cairns, with the first, HMAS Arafura, arriving in early 2027. Defence says basing the OPVs in the far north to strengthen Australia's maritime security and boost Cairns' growing sustainment sector.
11: The OPV has greater range and capacity, with a significant enhancement in terms of its sensors, as well as its capability and major weapon system, which is its boat. This is a vessel that will be able to operate across the Australian region for extended periods of time in a range of sea state and in weather conditions, making it significantly more capable.
10: That's Fleet Commander Rear Admiral Chris Smith speaking there. The move does follow a $250 million upgrade to the base. And finally, the Australian Conservation Council wants the federal government to fund our first ever national platypus survey to ensure that they're properly protected, including here in our region. The last recorded sighting here in Cairns, according to the Platy Project, was in 2023 at Crystal Cascade. And Bruce Atkinson is here with more.
12: The foundation uses volunteers to record platypus sightings across the country. Its found numbers have declined by up to 30% in the last 20 years. Platypus aren't protected under national environment laws, with the Threatened Species Scientific Committee not including them in its proposed priority assessment list this year. It found there's no evidence to demonstrate a decline in numbers or distribution. Uni of New South Wales platypus researcher Gilad Bino says the assessment is incorrect. He says a government-funded survey would provide accurate data and protect platypus.
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13: Hi, I'm Phoebe Humphrey. A commercial plane travelling from Dubai to Israel has been forced to make an emergency landing after a stabbing in the cockpit. One pilot has been arrested after allegedly stabbing the other and trying to crash the Fly Dubai plane. More than 170 passengers were on board when it was forced to land in Saudi Arabia, including this woman's daughter.
14: He's screaming, help, help, help. The plane start to lose control.
13: The parents of Aussie brothers Jake and Callum Robinson are now waiting on a verdict over their son's murders. The pair were killed along with their American friend while on a surfing trip in Mexico back in 2024. Three men are facing charges with the trial nearing its end. Australia's new disaster warning system, AusAlert, becomes fully operational today following its July test, and Victorian doctors will walk off the job today. The four-hour statewide stop work will take place across the public hospital system over unsustainable working hours and fatigue being a threat to patient safety.
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13: In sport, Nathan Cleary and Tamika Upton have been crowned the best players in the NRL and NRLW. The Panthers star collecting his first Dally M medal from home as he recovers from surgery. A couple of AFL club best and fairest last night, with Bulldogs skipper Marcus Bontempelli claiming a record 7th Charles Sutton medal, while Harry Sheasel won his 3rd for North Melbourne. And the Aussie cricketers have wrapped up the one-day series against South Africa with a win, the tourists winning by 45 runs via the DLS method. That's the latest news and sport.
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0: Looking forward to the footy grand final happening across the weekend. Tell you what, it could be interesting flying tomorrow. There could be quite a few people, I think, traversing the nation. Not going to Sydney, though, so we'll see how we go tomorrow. It should be safe down to Brisbane. Well, a little cloudy today. High chance of showers down to a medium chance of showers for tomorrow. And it looks like those showers will start to reduce as the day advances. Southeasterly winds to about 30 k's an hour, top of 27 degrees today, 27 for tomorrow as well. And looking like it's a bit 50-50 out across the waters over the next few days. Getting a little better tomorrow and Sunday. We will check it out in the next half an hour or so. Should get an update from the Bureau just after news at 9 this morning. Just widespread light showers coming through this morning. So a bit around the tropical north, but looking pretty good for the bulk of the region. Let's have a look at the latest observations now. Currently, we're on 21 degrees. We've got about 89% relative humidity. And a south-easterly wind through at about 15 k's an hour.
1: Escape ordinary and embrace extraordinary at Botanica Lifestyle Resort. 9 out of 10 dentists agree listening to Breakfast with Murray Jones won't improve your dental hygiene. So get brushing. 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

0: It's time to leave the present behind and immerse in the big moments of the past. 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
1: Welcome along to the very first day of October. If it is your birthday today, maybe a special anniversary that you're celebrating, have yourself a wonderful day. Well, let's kick it off all the way back in the year of 959 this morning, and Edgar the Peaceful became the king of all England. Not part of England, he became the king of all of England. In 1553, it saw the coronation of Queen Mary I of England. Australia's first university, the University of Sydney, was founded. It happened on this day back in 1850. In 1881, William Boeing, the founder of the Boeing Company, was born. He was born in Detroit, Michigan, and died back in 1956. In 1908, a Ford Model T automobile, they were first offered for sale at a price of just US$825. I guess when you consider it in today's terms, it doesn't sound like much, but I bet back in 1908, $825 was quite a bit of money, really. Jimmy Carter, the 39th President of the United States, was born on this day back in 1924. He died aged 100 back in December 2024. And here he is talking about, well, lies and the things expected of a President of the United States.
2: I used to think it was to tell the truth. But I've changed my mind lately. I think I told the truth almost all the time. And Mother said I used to tell little white lies.
1: Imagine that, hey? The American president just telling little white lies. It'll be a nice change, hey? There he is, born on this day back in 1924. It's Jimmy Carter. American actor Tom Bosley was born on this day back in 1927, best known as Howard Cunningham in Happy Days. Here he is talking about his first thoughts when he saw the pilot script for Happy Days.
3: When an actor is waiting for the new TV season and he's hoping for a series, he's somewhat reluctant to take the first one that comes along because, oh, why didn't I take that one? That's a much better one than this one, you know. But for some strange reason, there was one scene in the pilot between the boy and his dad where they're sort of talking about him meeting a girl, and he's in the shower and I'm sitting on the toilet seat talking to him. And I said, yeah, this is really interesting. This is good writing.
1: Sitting on the toilet seat, hey? There he is, Tom Bosley, born on this day back in 1927. We lost him back in 2010. Well, Heinz and Company in Sydney began producing tin-baked beans. It was actually baked beans in tomato sauce. Happened on this day back in 1935. Julie Andrews, she's still with us. She turns 91 today, and she's always been a singer.
4: At the age of about 10, I began climbing on a box to sing beside them on stage, and then at 12 I had my first sort of main break in London, and that night was very successful for me, and because I don't think the press had ever heard such a freaky 4-octave voice in such a young kid before, but it was the beginning of all the rest, really.
1: Amazing stuff. Julie Andrews having a birthday today. She is turning 91 years of age. In 1942, the Little Golden Books published its first set of children's books. Dutch violinist, composer and conductor André Rieu. He turns 77 years of age today. The Cats' Gary Ablett Sr. is turning 65 today. In 2005, he was inducted into the AFL Hall of Fame and named in the AFL Team of the Century. The Japanese Shinkansen, the bullet train, began high-speed services from Tokyo to Osaka. Happened on this day back in 1964. Australian journalist Chris Reason is turning 61 years of age today. He is married to Catherine Robinson, ABC and former 10 News presenter. Former lawyer and Deal or No Deal's Andrew O'Keefe. He's turning 55 today, and certainly a bit of hypocrisy for him over the years, particularly when it comes to DV.
5: The bruises, the broken bones, while those things are really serious, they can usually be patched up.
6: He's now charged with choking, punching and kicking his victim and is set to face court tomorrow.
5: There's a lot we can do to support the women we love to be the healthiest they can be.
1: Actions speak far louder than words. There he is, Andrew O'Keefe, turning 55 years of age today. Muhammad Ali defeated Joe Frazier in a boxing match in Manila, the Philippines, on this day back in 1975. And in 2020, the first National Buy Aussie Day was launched here in Australia. Well, there it is. That is our time tunnel for today, the 1st of October. If it's a special day for you, enjoy. It's 8464CA. Welcome to the Brokey Show.

What a classic, hey? BTO back in 1975. So that song is 51 years old. So hard to imagine, hey? Feels like just yesterday. You ain't seen nothing yet. It is Murray. Nice to have you along for the breakfast show. Coming up to 12 minutes to 9. We're going to be talking footy. We've got the grand final on the weekend. Dennis Kiefer is lined up for a bit of a chat after 9. We'll check out the latest from the police as well and cross to the Bureau of Meteorology and check out what's happening over the next couple of days. But coming up in just a sec after the break, stay right there. Some Van Morrison and Cut and Move.

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0: One of those songs that just keeps on coming back, Cut and Move, in their version from 93, and Give It Up, the old KC and the Sunshine Band song. Righto, we're running late to news. We better head to it. It's next at 9, then we'll get an update from the Bureau.
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9: Good morning, I'm Bethany Ross here with your local news. Well, Cairns is set for a major defence lift, with the Navy confirming at least two Arafura-class OPVs will call HMAS Cairns home. The vessels will support patrol, surveillance and response operations across northern Australia and the Pacific.
10: HMAS Arafura will perform maritime patrol and response, as well as constabulary operations alongside our current patrol boat force, Australian Border Force and other agencies, also operating with our partners around the region.
9: Fleet Commander Rear Admiral Chris Smith speaking there. HMAS Arafura will arrive in early 2027. Federal reps say the decision does back local jobs and industry after the recent $250 million wharf expansion. In other news, legislation has been introduced into state parliament requiring early childhood teachers working in regulated long daycare centres and kindies to officially register through the Queensland College of Teachers. It will apply to dozens of kindergartens, long daycare centres and preschools across Cairns. Minister for Education John Paul Langbrook says it's about creating accountability, better reporting and uplifting the professional status of early childhood teachers.
11: It gives them status. We've done this across a number of professions over the years. Nurses were hospital trained, now registered. Dentists and doctors, you like to know when you go to a dentist or doctor, or you'd expect that they are going to be registered by a professional body to give you confidence in their qualifications, their skills, their safety.
9: Meanwhile, police have charged two teenagers over an alleged break-in at a Commonos Place home where a white Mitsubishi Outlander was stolen on Monday night. Officers tracked the vehicle to Canimbla and used a tyre deflation device before police dog Duke located the boys nearby. One teen is facing a single unlawful entry charge and the other facing three offences, but they'll both front court this month. There have been 76 cars stolen across Cairns in September. And finally, the Stratford General Store will shut its doors on October 4 after lease issues have left the long-running business with no option but to close. The shop has played an important part in the community for generations, with the owners thanking customers and many locals taking to social media to reminisce about childhood memories, first jobs and Craig Gunderson's kindness. The future of the building does remain unclear, but there will be send-off celebrations this Sunday.
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12: Hi, I'm Phoebe Humphrey. Aussie shoppers can kiss goodbye to card surcharges from today. The Reserve Bank has banned businesses from adding the extra fees on top of the cost price when you pay with a credit or debit card. Canstar's Sally Tindall says it's a win for customers in a cost of living crunch.
13: The estimates from the RBA show that we are collectively shelling out about $1.6 billion a year in surcharges. That's an estimated $80 per card paying adult.
12: A commercial plane has been forced to make an emergency landing in Saudi Arabia after one pilot allegedly stabbed the other. More than 170 passengers were on board the flight from Dubai to Tel Aviv when it issued a distress signal 2 hours into its journey. Passengers stepped in to help while a pilot has been taken into custody. And experts warn the Australian property market could see falls of up to 15% in the coming months. The latest Cotality data reveals national house prices have dropped for a sixth straight month, down 1.1% in September.
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12: In sport, the Aussie cricketers have denied South Africa a clean sweep of their one-day series, winning the third and final match by 45 runs. Australia posted a total of 322 batting first, with the Proteas 4 for 145 when rain interrupted the match. The covers never came off, giving the tourists the win.
14: Yeah, obviously very pleased. Would have been nice to have had a full game. The weather gods had something to say about that.
12: Aussie skipper Mitch Marsh there on Fox. And Penrith's Nathan Cleary has taken home his first Dally M medal after winning the NRL's Best and Fairest. That's the latest news and sport.
8: Pickers Vinyl and Canvas cover the north with shady options of outdoor umbrellas. 4CA, your weather now.
0: I'm just trying to get a few more details about that incident with the Israeli flight and the pilots having a brawl on board, one of them being stabbed. And, I'm trying to work out who actually landed the plane. The guy that did the stabbing? Well, obviously not the stab guy. So I'm trying to work out who ended up at the controls of the flight to get it down safely. So, yeah, we'll try and see if we can get some more details about that. But what a concerning incident. There's no doubt about that. Righto, we've had an update from the Bureau, at least for the Cairns forecast so far. Partly cloudy, a medium chance of showers, less likely late afternoon and this evening. Southeasterly winds still to about 30 k's an hour, so pretty similar to what we've had the last couple of days. Down to a medium chance of showers for tomorrow and Saturday as well, it seems, at this stage. Top's around about 27 degrees right across the board. Let's see if we've had an update out across the waters. Yep, we have a southeasterly to about 20 knots today, reaching up to 25 knots offshore in the late morning and again this evening. The sea's around a metre, increasing to about 2 metres outside the reef. East to southeasterly swell, 1 to 2 metres outside the reef, but dropping off to about 1.5 by early evening. Partly cloudy conditions and pretty similar for the bulk of the weekend. Those winds will start to drop off just a little across Saturday and Sunday, it seems, at this stage. Latest observations. We've got a few showers certainly hanging around. Oh, they've just changed the outlook there for me, but certainly a few showers further north, particularly between Port Douglas and Cairns, quite a few showers, some heavier showers starting to come through. Otherwise, just regular scattered showers, nothing too solid for the bulk of the region. We've currently got 21.5 degrees, around about 88% relative humidity, and a southerly wind through at about 19 k's an hour. Well, we've missed him a bit the last couple of weeks. He's certainly had a few things on his plate, but hopefully we can catch up with Dennis Keefe and talk about the grand final, the NRL, happening this weekend.
8: Escape ordinary and embrace extraordinary at Botanica Lifestyle Resort. It's the crispy bacon and hash browns of morning radio. 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
0: Well, definitely a good song for a day like today with quite a few showers hanging around. A few more showers just to the south of Gordon Vale as well. Probably coming through Goldsborough in the next little while. Get out there and enjoy some of those wetter colours of tropical North Queensland. Plenty of greys.

We are all about better music and more of it right here at 8464CA. I'll tell you what, Billy Joel's had a tough time. He's undergone brain surgery, evidently, but he's through the other side and back up talking about it now, so that's pretty incredible stuff. Now, I'm still trying to get hold of Dennis Keefe, but I know he's had a pretty tough time, actually, in recent times. Had some fairly serious health issues within the family, so he's always dealing with things, and actually had to relocate down to Townsville as well for medical care for a family member. So he is having a difficult time, but hopefully we'll track him down and we can talk a little bit more about the Roosters and the Knights, the big game across the weekend. But I found out a few more details about, I just couldn't quite work out who must have landed the plane after the incident overnight in relation to the Fly Dubai. Now, evidently, one of the pilots, known by the company, Fly Dubai, to be a bit of an extremist, it said, a religious extremist. They said he was excessively praying, refused to shake hands with women, and he's the one that's basically been accused of stabbing one of the co-pilots.

quite a while, had a very good track record. He managed to open the cockpit door because, obviously the pilots are locked inside and it's pretty much impossible for outsiders to get into the cockpit. And for some reason, the bloody brawl broke out in the cockpit and the victim managed to open the door. And as a result of that, quite a few crew members managed to come in and they overpowered the attacker, which was one of the pilots. And evidently, just by luck, what happened that there was actually additional pilots that were on board. There was, two spare Fly Dubai pilots, one believed to be British, were also travelling on the jet. So they managed to take over the controls and actually land the plane, because that's what I couldn't work out. Because it seems like the guy that allegedly has basically attacked the other pilot was probably in no fit mental state or willing to fly the plane, because it seems like he attempted to crash the plane. But thankfully, they managed to get into the cockpit after the bravery of the stabbed pilot. And other pilots on board were able to assist in relation to the flight continuing, getting it back on board, basically on track, and landing in a safe destination. So pretty full-on stuff. Wow. Pretty amazing that these things type of happen. And it seems like it is deemed to be certainly a form of a terrorist attack that's occurred overnight. But thankfully, obviously there's a pilot who's in a pretty bad way with critical condition, with critical injuries. But thankfully, everyone else on board seemed to make it home safely. Incredible story, hey? That particular Starship, and I guess the bravery of so many people on board, including the pilot who was stabbed. Nothing's going to stop us now. That's what they decided. They managed to get that Starship down A-OK. Incredible story right here at 4CA this morning.

0: What a classic, eh? She's an amazing girl. Call me. It is Blondie. Well, I'm not going to be on board tomorrow. Steve Armette's going to be filling in the breakfast show. And I do see with our time tunnel, looking back in history, Don McLean. He's going to be enjoying a birthday today, and I believe he's about to arrive in the country as well for Savannah in the Round, coming to our region. So I may even have a chance to catch up and have a bit of a chat to Don McLean next week. It's always a pleasure. I think I spoke to him last about 35, 40 years ago. I wonder if he remembers me. I'm sure he won't. But what an amazing guy. But coming to our region for Savannah in the Round, not too far away, but he may be my special guest in the breakfast show tomorrow. But I do note that he is turning 81 years of age tomorrow. So I'm sure young Steve will focus on that one with the time tunnel for the day. Ran about 20 past 6, or sorry, quarter past 6 and 20 minutes to 9 tomorrow morning. Righto, I'm still having a few issues tracking down young Dennis Keith, but I guess we do know what the bottom line is. It's going to be one hell of a game. And I'll tell you what, the Knights, you know, they're still, well, as we go into the finals, they're still technically seventh place on the ladder there. But at $2.80 compared to about $1.45, I believe, on Sportsbet, they're the underdogs. But, I mean, you see their form the last couple of games. I tell you what, there's a good chance the Knights might just come up with the goods tomorrow. So we'll see if the Knights cook those Roosters, have the Roosters. It's happening Sunday evening, kicks off at 6:30. It's certainly going to be an amazing game. There's no doubt about that. Well, coming up in just a sec, stay right there. We've got some Dire Straits on your radio, and we're going to cross to the police station shortly as well. It is 27 past 9.
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0: Well, he's certainly in denial, that guy, I reckon. John, you can just keep waiting too, John. John, wait. And I ain't missing you at all. Well, good morning. It's Murray, the Brekkie Show. Look at the time. It's 23 minutes to 10 already. We're going to cross the bureau shortly. Nice to see a bit of sunshine, certainly in the CBD, and hopefully where you are this morning as well. But coming up in just a sec, I can see quite a few teenagers coming up on our crime rap from overnight. We're going to cross to the police station. We'll do it in just a mo.
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0: Well, stolen items and motor vehicles. We've also got some drugs matters as well. But certainly, once again, a bit of a focus on some teenagers. Let's turn to the crime wrap for today. And joining me from the Cairns District Crime Prevention Office, Senior Constable Peter Hoffman. Good morning, Peter. How are you today?
12: Very good, thanks, Murray.
0: Right, a bit to get through this morning. We've got a couple of matters here. Let's start with the break and enter charges at Gordon Vale.
12: Yeah, had a 17-year-old boy and a 14-year-old boy charged after break and enter at a convenience store at Gordon Vale. Now, be alleged around 2 a.m. Yesterday morning, the boys broke through the front doors of the business before leaving, returning approximately 10 minutes later, entering the store and taking a large quantity of stock. Now, be further alleged, they again left the store, returning another 10 minutes later, with some breaking in type equipment and proceeded to break open lock cabinets and stole a quantity of tobacco products, mobile phones and other stock items. Now, we had officers attended a Gordon Vale address around 10 a.m. yesterday morning and allegedly located the boys with several of the reportedly stolen items in their possession. Now, those boys have been charged with a total of 6 counts of enter premises and commit indictable offence by break and 1 count of willful damage of police property. The 14-year-old is due to appear before the Cairns Children's Court on the 7th of October. The 17-year-old has been denied bail and he'll appear before the Cairns Children's Court today.
0: 3 bites of the cherry, just so brazen to just continually come back, Peter. You know, defies belief.
12: Yeah, that seems they weren't real concerned about being caught for that one.
0: Yeah, incredible stuff, really. As I said, it defies belief that they, you know, had the audacity to do that. And, of course, really thumbing their nose at the business owners, the store, and, of course, the police as well. Well, we'll let that one play out in court. Right, let's move on to the next one. A boy's been charged over some motorcycle thefts, multiple motorcycles, I believe, at Smithfield, Peter.
12: Yeah, we had a charge for this earlier in the week, but we had a warrant that was executed yesterday, and we've now got a 16-year-old boy charged out of the alleged theft of those five motorcycles from a Smithfield business. Now, it'd be around 2:15 a.m. on the 17th of September. The alleged boy was involved in using that stolen vehicle to ram through a roller door of the business and steal five motorcycles. Also, alleged boy was involved in the theft of a Ford Falcon from a McGregor Road address on the 12th of August. Now, he's been charged with six counts of unlawful use of motor vehicle, two of enter premises, and one count each of arson and stealing of a vehicle. He's been denied bail and he'll appear before the Cairns Children's Court today.
0: And just out of interest, were they even able to start the motorcycles? Because I would have thought they would have needed a key, which would have been possibly secured away elsewhere.
12: From information we've got, a couple of them were taken with a car and a couple of them were ridden away.
0: Incredible stuff. Righto. Once again, the details will come out in court in due course, no doubt. Moving on to quite a different one. We're talking about a 54-year-old man in relation to some drug charges there at White Rock.
12: Yeah, we had him charged after a warrant was executed at a Cracknell Road address yesterday morning. Now, it'd be alleged he had in his possession a quantity of methamphetamine, MDMA and associated paraphernalia when he was searched by officers. Now, he's been charged with two counts of possessed dangerous drugs exceeding schedule and one count each of possessed drug utensils and obstruct police. He's been refused bail and he'll appear before the Cairns Magistrates Court today.
0: Righto. Well, certainly some concerning matters there. Let's move on to our stolen cars. What are we looking at this morning, Peter?
12: I'm actually able to bring you the glorious news of zero overnight, which is a rare one for us. So that means zero for the month. So if we keep it like that, that'd be great. That's total for 669 for the year.
0: I reckon it's probably been at least 4 weeks for memory since we've had a zero, so that's really good news. It's about time too. Well done. Look, I'm not going to be here tomorrow, but I believe you're not going to be here tomorrow as well, so we'll leave it to the four winds and see what happens. You take care and thanks for your work this week. Have a wonderful weekend, a long weekend, and I'll catch you again on Tuesday, no doubt. Cheers.
12: Thanks, Murray.
0: See you then. There he is, Senior Constable Peter Hoffman from the Cairns District Crime Prevention Office. Oh, I better play this song for Maxine. I'm sure Maxine's tuned in this morning and I'm sure she's got herself a spot to come to our special morning tea happening on, the 30th of October off the top of my head there at Limberlost Garden Centre. Thanks to our good friends at Senior Helpers, Far North Queensland, as we celebrate Seniors Month, and a bit of burning love for Maxine and the other half. One of her favourites from Elvis, right here at 4CA.

0: Well, my dad used to have a saying about being all over the place like a mad woman's. We won't go into further details, but let's just say it's a little damp again. It's a little windy, but we have had patches of sunshine at various times this morning. But let's get all the good info. Well, I better press all the right buttons so she comes up. Good morning to Helen Reed. How are you today, Helen?
1: Oh, good morning. I am doing well, thank you. I hope you're managing to catch your wits as they go racing past in the next shower of rain, yeah?
0: Yeah, my wits. Yeah, there's something they call my wits, but we won't go there. Hey, it's a Friday for me. I'm not going to be around tomorrow, so I'm off to Brisbane for Mum's 80th birthday tomorrow night, and I've got some good stories to tell too.
1: Oh, right. Well, I hope that she has a good time, even if you don't.
0: No, I think I'll have a good time, but I'll probably get into trouble.
1: Yeah, good.
0: They should know better than giving a microphone to a radio announcer, but we'll see how we go tomorrow night. Anyhow.
1: Yeah, no, that sounds brilliant.
0: I should ask you that. What's the weather going to be like for me in Brisbane? I haven't even looked at that, actually.
1: Oh, Brisbane, I think you're going to be in for nothing particularly exciting through there. So I think if you just tone it down at the microphone, you'll be in for a reasonable time of it. Looking at that, they're not having much in the way of rain down there, so looking pretty clear skies. Nights will be just nice and regular mild. I think they're just doing pretty average through there, to be honest.
0: Okay.
1: So
0: yeah.
1: Enjoy just being average.
0: Righto. Well, look, I'll try not to be, too much more than average anyhow, but good to get that update. Now, look, we have spoken a little bit, and I was talking to Robert about it yesterday, some kind of interesting activities in other parts of the country before we quickly talk about Cairns. But certainly we've got some troughs, we've got high pressure systems, a low pressure system, and a cold front as well. So we've got a bit of a mixture all over the place at the moment.
1: Well, yeah, that's right. And all the weather is happening elsewhere. So good thing you don't mind talking about elsewhere in the countryside, because there's really nothing going on in Queensland. The focus is still going to be stretching from that system over interior Western Australia. It's now shifted a little bit further east. So South Australia is copping it today. Victoria, southern New South Wales, Tasmania, and they're going to get more of that action during the course of tomorrow. And Western Australia, it'll just loot around there with intent to make life interesting as well. So it's all happening with those troughs, as you say, coming out of a fairly complex system further to the south and leaving Queensland largely unscathed.
0: Righto, be loitering a bit like me tomorrow night, and I can see we've got that high pressure system. It's loitering, and I guess really focusing on our weather that we've got. So more of the same. These passing showers, nothing too solid. Tops around about 27 degrees and still just a little bit gusty with those southeasterlies, I believe, Helen.
1: Yeah, that's right. We have that sense of a warning still for the Cooktown and Peninsula coastlines, and that'll continue into tomorrow. But yeah, those winds will be sticking around to being in the southeast. A little bit of gustiness, as you've mentioned. By the time we get to the weekend, or the long weekend, things will be just settling down to regular 15 to 20 knots.
0: Actually, I do notice just looking further ahead, we might start to get a bit more sunshine early next week, so
1: yeah.
0: Monday, Tuesday possibly.
1: Yeah, that's right. A couple of bits of showers still might drift in during the course of Saturday and Sunday. But yeah, Monday, Tuesday and even Wednesday, looking like there should be fairly clear of cloud and therefore not much in the way of rainfall either.
0: Righto. And I do see in the 24 hours up till 9 o'clock this morning, only about 3.2 inches. What am I talking about? Millimetres of rain. Yeah.
1: Which scale are you working on, old man?
0: Yeah, tell me about it. Millimetres. So not a lot in the rain gauge for most of the region,
1: no.
0: I guess.
1: No, you're about right. There's just been a couple of millimetres for a few select places, as you say, just tucked in this part of the world, maybe down towards Innisfail a little bit there. But, yeah, nothing particularly much. One or two places. I mean, there was a couple of places that did get up to the double figures in that 24 hours to 9 o'clock. But, yeah, I think you'd have to go up to Tully to get the 40 millimetres there.
0: Yeah. Those higher numbers. Very good. And pretty much, as you said, the same out across the water. Still a little stronger further north around Cooktown and further north. Let's grab some observations. Let's head out to the reef together this morning. And what have we got out at Arlington Reef and Low Isles this morning?
1: Well, funnily enough, we've got an easterly sort of a flow there, maybe just slightly south of east. But, we've got about 18 knots at Arlington Reef and 19 knots at Low Isles in the same direction.
0: Okay.
1: Very exciting.
0: Yeah, fair enough then. Right, a fairly mild one overnight. Let's grab some overnight minimums and some observations for Cairns.
1: All right. Well, the airport got down to 19.7 degrees this morning, so nothing too drastic there. Yeah. A little bit cooler at the race course, 18.5. But at the moment, we've got a southeasterly at the airport, and it's at about 16 kilometres an hour, a little bit gusty. The temperature at the moment is 22.9, and the relative humidity is 80%.
0: Very good. If you can let, I don't know whether the airline is going to be on board looking after the show tomorrow, but Steve Armette's going to be filling in for me tomorrow. So anything could happen with Steve. So if you want to just let the crew know that,
1: we
0: should have a cross, but you never know with Steve. It might just depend on what's happening for the day. But thank you. You have a wonderful, wonderful day, a nice long weekend ahead. Take care. And Helen Reid, we'll talk again soon. Cheers.
1: Have a lovely day.
0: Thank you. There it is. That is my love for today. Have yourself a wonderful couple of days. I am actually back. I'm kind of here on Monday just with some music on the radio. But back to our normal activities on Tuesday. And Steve Armette, you be gentle with Steve tomorrow. He's going to be looking after the breakfast show. Have yourself a wonderful day. Take care. Be respectful. Be kind to each other. And we have Campo in next with our Feel Good Work Day.
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